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7: Hi there, Alana McIntyre here with the latest. Anthony Albanese is heading to NYC after speaking to Apple execs about online safety in California. It comes as US President Donald Trump announces the creation of an AI force. The Prime Minister talking to Executive Chairman Tim Cook at Apple Park in Silicon Valley today, telling ABC's insiders that big companies still need to let artificial intelligence grow.
8: AI is already potentially adding about 1% to GDP in the world's largest economy. So it is certainly in the United States' interest for there to be that recognition of human interests, and President Trump, I'm sure, understands that.
7: Anthony Albanese heads to NYC next for the United Nations General Assembly. A man has been arrested, accused of stabbing an elderly woman to death in Sydney's East. Police found the 90-year-old woman with injuries to her torso yesterday inside a unit at Bondi Beach. John Farnham's family say the singer will not be attending his celebration show tonight in Melbourne. Stars like Jimmy Barnes and Jessica Mowboy will perform at Rod Laver Arena. Celine Dion will do a special satellite performance from Paris. His family says the You're the Voice singer now requires continuous oxygen support and uses a wheelchair. And following the controversy around Ed Sheeran's tour, ticket sales have dropped. Last-minute tickets to his Loop show in Philadelphia can now be picked up for just $50 Australian.
9: Sport for Anne Webster, your member for Mallee, authorised A. Webster Mildura.
7: For a fourth time in a row, the Lions are through to the AFL Grand Final. After defeating the Hawks by 9 points at the MCG last night, Coach Sam Mitchell still proud of his side and Nick Watson's six-goal performance.
10: They don't come much smaller or much better than him. But he's a very, very good footballer. He loves being in the front half of the ground, loves kicking goals. And
7: the Brisbane Lions will face the Fremantle Dockers next Saturday at the MCG.
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4: A sunny day for the Mallee today. Mildura heading for 33, Robin Vale 32, and Oyen 31. The Lower Western sunny today. Wentworth 33, Pinacarry 34, Broken Hill 31. And for the Riverland sunny, Renmark 33. The 3-day forecast for Sunraysia tomorrow, cloudy 20, Tuesday sunny 21, and Wednesday sunny, a top of 26.
6: Sitting back on the weekend with a coffee and a Sunday brekkie wrap with Dave Burrows. River 1467. Tonight.

0: Sitting back on the weekend with a coffee and the Sunday Brekkie Wrap with Dave Burrows. River 1467.
1: Now this week, got to catch up with Therese Fitzgerald, Emergency Management Victoria Deputy Commissioner, and a very important reason that she was in town. This, of course, is the Sunday Brekkie Wrap, where we get a bit of a chance to have a look back, see who we talked to during breakfast. I asked Therese if she was sent up here for her expertise in the job because she knows the area, or did she stick her hand up to come up?
2: Look, I volunteered to come up here because I'm familiar with the area. It's a long way from Melbourne, obviously, to get up here, but it's really important that people see that we're supporting local communities and coming up here. But always had a passion for Sunraysia, so great to be back
1: here. Why wouldn't you be? Right on the river there.
2: So beautiful.
1: Every time I sit down in the studio, like in summer, it's like, why aren't I down the river with a line in?
2: Absolutely. I might try and get my husband back up here again.
1: Well, anyway, summer's just around the corner. Look, why are you in town? That's probably the big thing.
2: So, yeah, every year we do the Victorian Annual Preparedness Program. So that's about getting really ready for the high-risk weather season that's coming upon us. All year round we have emergencies in Victoria. True. But we're here to work with the local incident management teams up here in Loddonmalley, making sure that they're ready for what might be coming ahead in the high-risk weather season.
1: And, of course, the preparedness days today, essentially, like this. What does that entail? Because it's closed doors, essentially. Like, it's not for the public, but who's involved?
2: Yeah, so we have all the departments and agencies, not just the lights and sirens people, so not just everybody in a uniform. We'll have local councils and other agencies who are involved working with us when we have an emergency. And it is the before, during and after. So today we'll do a lot of talk about what we learnt from past season. But what is new and what other concepts are new? So we've done a lot of work with traditional owners and involving them and ensuring we have local knowledge in place when we have an incident running.
1: Because as years progress, you do learn and things do change. Technology changes, but the way that we manage things changes as well.
2: Yeah, absolutely. We are constantly continuous improvement. So that's what we're all about. If we don't learn from what's happened in the past, we'll never get better, and we want to be better every season. So being really prepared and learning from what we've done last year and throughout the year is going to be very important in how we manage this season coming up.
1: Yeah, well, we're just talking off air as well about the fact that you've got to, and it's almost like almost like you've got to plan for the worst and hope for the best. And you're talking about the possibility of multiple emergencies at the same time in a similar area, and people would never think about that, but it's something that's got to be planned for.
2: That's right.
1: Beforehand, doesn't it?
2: Yeah, that's right. So people often think when they think about emergencies, they'll just think about fire or flood. We do so much more than that. At the moment, we're preparing for the H5N1 avian flu emergency, doing a lot of work.
1: Having it on both sides of the river here, yeah.
2: Yeah. So doing a lot of work with AgVic and making sure that we're in a position to manage any outbreaks as they might occur. So we know that we've already got detections in the local area, but if it gets into poultry, that's a real concern for us and the community, obviously. And there's a real risk that we will be running concurrent emergencies this year. So we might have a fire or a flood going at the same time as an outbreak with H5N1.
1: I was going to ask, did you fly up or did you drive up from Melbourne?
2: I did fly up this time. It is a long drive. I used to do the drive regularly every weekend when I lived up here, but I did fly this time. I cheated.
1: Because we've had a bit of rain, that's the whole thing. And I'm assuming, just fire-wise, I'm assuming there's a lot of growth out there that's going to die back when it gets a bit warmer. Is there any tips on, what you're really looking at this year?
2: So the outlook, there are some areas around the state that are particularly dry, so more so Gippsland and down in the southwest.
1: Yes.
2: There has been a lot of rain and it is wet up here, but that can be deceptive. It's not the kind of rain that means that we won't have a high-risk weather season up here. So there is risk in the community and there's risk out there in the land. So we do want people to be prepared and really understand what their plan is if an emergency occurs.
1: I was going to ask, what is it people can do to help out beforehand, just get themselves organised? What's the best tips?
2: Yeah, you need to talk to your family and need to understand what you're going to do in an emergency. It's no point talking about it when it happens. So, have your things ready to go. Know what you're taking with you. Be prepared. Have the Vic Emergency app downloaded.
1: Yeah,
2: so it's really important to monitor the Vic Emergency app. one of our main roles in emergency is about warning communities. So we put lots of community warnings out on the Vic Emergency app, and you'll be able to see that regularly and just continually update and watch
1: I can say that I've had the app for years, and the website is up every single morning. It's one of the first things I open up about 20, yep. 20 different websites, and it's one of them.
2: Yep.
1: And I refer back to it all the time. If people don't have the app, definitely get it on your phone.
2: You must have the app. But don't rely on that solely.
1: Oh, of course.
2: We say to people, listen to, have a range of platforms that you have available to get your warnings from. So not just the app, listen to your local broadcasters. You play a really important role in this, Dave.
1: Yeah,
2: so,
1: we try.
2: Yeah, we rely heavily on our broadcasters. So listen to all sorts of platforms to get your information in an emergency.
1: And I'm happy you say that too, because I was in New South Wales a few years ago with flooding and just could not get the information quick enough on the app. And people were complaining about it at the time. It's like, hang on, there's flooding in that many areas. There's only that many staff that can update this thing as they go. So that's a very, very good point there.
2: Well, we know local communities have WhatsApp chat groups. That's a really great way to get messaging out amongst your friends and your neighbours as well. So keep talking to each other and have any platform you can to get emergency information. But the Vic Emergency app is the single source of truth.
1: And again, that's straight from I don't want to say the horse's mouth, but that's Emergency Management Victoria Deputy Commissioner Therese Fitzgerald. Caught up with her this week, was in town. And it's all about getting preparedness for not just fire season, but when you're talking about emergency management, it could be several things being managed at one time. It's the Sunday Brekkie Wrap.
0: 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What's on your lunch menu? 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
1: When your legs don't work like they used to before, and I can't sweep you off of your feet, will your mouth still remember the taste of my love? 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

0: sitting back on the weekend with a coffee and the Sunday Brekkie Wrap with Dave Burrows. 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
1: This week I caught up with Lisa from St. Razor Champion Bowl. In fact, their big weekend is on right now. I did say to her, pretty big weekend this weekend.
2: Yes, we certainly do. We have our 60-game annual marathon, which commences 9 o'clock Saturday morning. We have 28 teams with representatives from all over the country. We have state bowlers from South Australia and Victoria. Yeah. We have Australian representatives coming to bowl in it. So it should be some really great entertainment if people would like to come along and have a look.
1: Now, I was going to ask you, why a 60-game marathon? This is crazy.
2: It has been run for quite a few years. This is our 29th year. We did have a year off during COVID, obviously, when we weren't open. But it's a very popular tournament, believe it or not. We actually fill it out from the previous year. So it's teams of two or three bowlers, and they bowl blocks of five games. And, yeah, it's just a really fantastic weekend.
1: The bowling community is a little community amongst itself too, like people moving, like coming in from away. It'd be the same, you know, like they'd be catching up with old friends and stuff. It'd be the same as any other major sport.
2: Yeah, it is. We have, it is majority of the teams are from like Melbourne and Adelaide. I'm not sure if it's New South Wales bowlers as well. And a lot of them, many years ago, I bowled representative bowling, and I catch up with quite a few bowlers that I don't get to see anymore because I don't compete anymore. So it's really great. We get to catch up with friends and everyone has a bit of banter, and it's really good. But it does get quite serious as well.
1: Oh, no doubt.
2: At the times of 2 and 3 and 4 o'clock in the morning when people are trying to bowl and trying to stay awake to barrack for their team, it's quite interesting. So.
1: Well, now's a good time to ask you, do you sell coffee down there?
2: Absolutely. We've stocked up on the coffee beans. the bar is only open, obviously, through our licence times. But, yeah, the couple of the bowlers do have a couple of beverages as well. Not while they're bowling, but when they've finished their bowling. So, yeah, no, it's a great tournament.
1: Yeah, that's a lot of fun. So that's the whole thing. But the social aspect is a big part of it. But seriously, as well. Still plenty of interest in bowling. It's been a long time. I just talking to you off air, I discovered weekend work, so I gave up bowling young in my career when I had an 87 average.
2: that would have been a few years ago, No, it is still, we have leagues, we have junior leagues, doubles leagues. Our night leagues are very popular. They're booked out most years, so it's just a great fun thing to do, something different. For some people don't like doing the football, netball, softball sort of cricket sort of kind of sports. We get quite a few children that feel like they're not quite capable of doing those sports, and they come down and try bowling and they love it. So yeah, it's really good.
1: Now, I've got to ask, the third night league, that was what I was involved in. Is that still going?
2: That is still going, yes. Third night league, actually, it's completely booked out most years. So that's a doubles night.
1: Wow.
2: So they have a really great league on a Thursday night. It's quite a late league. They don't start till 8 o'clock, but they'll be bowling tonight. Yeah, so there are a couple of teams in our marathon this weekend, local teams. So we'll be barracking for them and hope they get up into the prize money, which is, I think last year our winning team was a local Malaysian team, actually. Three Malaysian fellas who love their bowling. They bowl quite often. They come down and practice a lot, and they really enjoy it. And they were very popular amongst all the bowlers last year. So hopefully, and it's just the same team's bowling again this year, so hopefully they do well.
1: So what sort of, you just said prize money. I was actually just thinking about bragging rights.
2: Yeah, no, they do get their name up on a plaque, but it's actually prize money as well. So the teams all pay a dividend into the prize fund, and we do have a great sponsor of Zilzy Wines, who sponsor for prizes for our bowlers that bowl a high game for scratch and handicap during the night. So it's quite a, I think it's about $9,500, almost $10,000 for the prize fund.
1: Wow. Yeah. Wow. Of course, it affects your hours over the weekend, but... you know, a big event.
2: It is a big event, yes. So my husband Rob and I have worked it most years. I think there's only been 1 year away, and we had our staff work it all night for us. And we do have staff that come in during the night, and they do a fantastic job. We only last year put a caravan in the car park because we do normally work right through for the 30-odd hours, but we're getting a little bit long in the tooth now, so we can't quite stay awake that long, so we put the caravan in the car park and try and get a couple of hours sleep here and there when the staff come in. So
1: Well, I'm assuming the doors are closed for it. Is it a closed event, or can people go and have a look?
2: No. So the centre is still open. If people want to come down and have a look and watch some fantastic bowling, unfortunately, we don't have any lanes available until 4 o'clock on Sunday afternoon. And we will be running a special for two games, $16 per person, from 4 o'clock onwards. And you can book that in online. The online sheet will be open to book online. We do get normally quite a few in on a Sunday, so. And then, so during the school holidays, if you want to bring the kids down just to watch, just even if it's only for half an hour or something, you'll see some fantastic bowling. And it's a good way to get kids involved too, because they come down and see it and say, oh, wow, I want to try.
1: And then that is happening this afternoon, or this morning through to this afternoon, through to about probably 3. Lisa from St. Razia, 10 p.m. bowl there. And it's the Sunday Breaky Wrap. I think I'm just going to wrap it. I think I'm going to take it a little bit easy this Sunday. But hang around. I'm here until midday.
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1: Good morning, Alana McIntyre here with the latest. Stars like Keith Urban, Jimmy Buns and Jessica Mowboy will perform John Farnham's songs tonight at Rod Laver Arena for a special show celebrating the singer. But the main man will not be in the Melbourne crowd tonight, as his family reveals his health has been deteriorating. The You're the Voice singer now requires continuous oxygen support and uses a wheelchair. The Prime Minister is heading to NYC now for the UN General Assembly after talks with Tim Cook at Apple Park in California. Anthony Albanese says the executive chairman of Apple has been showing the latest ways tech giants are trying to keep children safe online. They also spoke about artificial intelligence as US President Donald Trump announces a new AI force to help watch over the technology. The federal opposition leader is promising one of the biggest cuts to immigration in the nation's history. Angus Taylor has addressed the New South Wales Liberal Conference, saying he's going to cap migration based on the number of houses getting built each year. Angus Taylor accusing Anthony Albanese of not telling the truth.
2: And for this Prime Minister, a broken promise is never a broken promise. It's a change in position. For this Prime Minister, a fall from a stage isn't a fall from a stage. It's a step back.
1: The New South Wales opposition leader says she is horrified by the alleged stabbing deaths of three women in the state in Wagga Wagga, Bondi and Mole River, which police are treating as domestic and family violence related. And some attempts across parts of South Australia, New South Wales and Victoria today, where the mercury is set to soar into the mid-30s.
3: Sport for Anne Webster, your member for Mallee, authorised A. Webster Mildura.
1: The Lions are through to their fourth AFL Grand Final in a row. Coach Chris Fagan saying he's wrapped after defeating the Hawks at the MCG last night by 9 points.
4: Obviously really happy that we came out on the right side of the ledger. But even if we hadn't, I still would have celebrated that game with our players and the way that they went about it.
1: The Brisbane side take on Fremantle in the Grand Final next Saturday at the G.
0: 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For Good Deal Tyres, head in today for a totally good deal.
5: A sunny day for the Mallee today. Mildura heading for 33, Robinvale 32 and Oyen 31. The Lower Western sunny today. Wentworth 33, Pencarry 34, Broken Hill 31. And for the Riverland sunny, Renmark 33. The 3-day forecast for sunrise to tomorrow cloudy 20, Tuesday sunny 21 and Wednesday sunny a top of 26.
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0: 1467, your feel-good station, working class man. It is Jimmy Barnes. It's Dave Burrows with you. Sunday morning, I think we'll just continue it rolling along with the music. What do you think? Crowded House on the way. Brian Adams coming up. I'm going to drag out some David Bowie as well. And Elton John is in next. Good morning.
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0: Jason Razzia's own River 1467. David Bowie, that is Sorrow. Look, it's been a big week. I'm off to have a bit of a rest. I'll be back with you tomorrow morning from 5:30. Enjoy your Sunday afternoon. Yes, the weekend is definitely slipping away. And if you're in town for one of the many things that are happening around Sunraysia for the weekend, welcome to Sunraysia. Catch you tomorrow morning, 5:30. Take it easy out there.
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1: There, Alana McIntyre here with the latest. Ed Sheeran has addressed the controversy surrounding his Loop tour and the removal of Macklemore before singing in Philadelphia. The 35-year-old saying he can't hide how he feels about what's happening between Israel and Gaza anymore. He's condemned what happened in Israel in October 2023 and also said what's happening in Gaza is catastrophic and unjustifiable.
2: This concert is still a place where everyone is welcome. And everyone here can stand beside people that have opposing views. And everyone here can stand by people that they don't agree with on everything. But they can all agree on singing these songs.
1: Anthony Albanese has met the executive chairman of Apple to discuss online safety in California. The Prime Minister talking to Tim Cook at Apple Park in Silicon Valley, saying tech giants and governments need to keep humans in control.
3: Companies need to have in place mechanisms. There is a need for a discussion about what the global framework is for the rollout of AI, because it is moving very quickly.
1: It comes as US President Donald Trump announces the creation of an AI force. Anthony Albanese is heading to NYC for the United Nations General Assembly. And stars like Keith Urban, Jimmy Barnes and Jessica Mowboy will all perform tonight at a show celebrating John Farnham. But the main man will not be in the Melbourne crowd this evening. His family has revealed his health has been deteriorating.
4: Sport for Anne Webster, your member for Mallee, authorised A. Webster Mildura.
1: The Lions are into their fourth AFL Grand Final in a row. Coach Chris Fagan has said he's wrapped after defeating the Hawks at the MCG last night by 9 points. The Brisbane side are taking on Fremantle in the AFL Grand Final next Saturday at the MCG. And in the NRL, the Roosters have thumped the Sharks. They'll take on the Dolphins next week in the preliminary finals. And today, the Warriors meet the Knights in Auckland.
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5: Well, the Mallee sunny this afternoon. Mildura heading for 33, Brovenvale 32 and Ogun 31. The Lower Western sunny, Wentworth 33, Pooncarie 34, Broken Hill 31. And for the Riverlands sunny, Renmark 33. The 3-day forecast for Sunraysia tomorrow, cloudy 20. Tuesday sunny, 21. Wednesday sunny, a top of 26.
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0: amazing talent, Cyndi Lauper. Feeling good across Zone Asia, River 1467 for your Sunday afternoon. Hello, it's Craig Meddings. How are you doing, the Savo? Stick with me. I've got the soundtrack to the rest of your weekend. Good start to the shift. Put my falsies back in. Wilson Pickett is on the way. I promise I haven't been drinking. Meatloaf is there. We've got some share. And coming up next for you, The Emotions, if I can talk, at River 1467.
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3: 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I had my HQ. In excess were everywhere. 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

Cheers to those moments in music you just have to. 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

0: 14:67. Feeling good along the Murray for your Sunday afternoon. Bit of meatloaf there. Hello, it is Craig Meddings. Now, if you've got something special happening today, maybe you could be, I don't know, I was going to say heading off to work. It's not exactly that special. Maybe you've, I don't know, you could be holding a garage sale today. You might be doing a spring clean on the house, getting that load of washing done that you wanted to for ages. Or maybe you're just kicking back and relaxing, out visiting. The kids could have sport, whatever. Thanks for spending it with me this afternoon. I've got some great tunes to get you through the rest of this Sunday, I promise. John Fogarty is on the way. Up next, the incredible voice of Cher.
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1: I'm John Fabris. Fuel price shields being pitched by the coalition where the excise will be halved when Brent crude oil lingers above $100 a barrel. Federal opposition leader Angus Taylor laying out the policy in Canberra.
2: We want to see $15 off a tank of petrol, 27 cents a litre, and that's fully funded through our cut to the tobacco excise.
1: Victoria's Labor government's pledging longer sentences for sexual and domestic violence if it's re-elected. Premier Ben Carroll.
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1: 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Pro-Palestine protesters assembled outside Ed Sheeran's Philadelphia concert. The star apologising over promoters dropping his main support act over public comments on the Gaza conflict.
4: I want my music and shows to be about unity, not division, about humanity, not politics.
5: Brisbane is through to its fourth consecutive AFL decider, defeating Hawthorne 131-122 at the MCG in one of the all-time finals clashes. Jarman Impey was pinged for holding the ball in the dying stages, handing Hugh McCluggage a free kick to put the Lions in front. Coaches Sam Mitchell and Chris Fagan weighing in on the decisive moments.
6: I haven't re-watched it, maybe. It's probably not the one I was focused on. The couple led up to it and some key moments in the game. I'm sure the umpires will assess how they performed in that game in key moments.
7: That's the way they interpret it. You've got to be making a genuine attempt to get rid of the ball. He didn't. He held it, and at the last minute he tried to kick it.
5: Round six of the AFLW back underway. GWS Giants facing Richmond in the nation's capital. The Bombers are taking on the Suns at Windy Hill, with the Bulldogs, Sydney, Melbourne and Geelong notching wins in yesterday's encounters. And it's grand final day in the state leagues. Geelong and Hawthorne to clash in the VFL. In the Sandful, it's Norwood versus Sturt, and Peel to take on Claremont in the Waffle. That's sport. I'm Harrison Preeve.
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8: Well, the Mallee sunny this afternoon. Mildura heading for 33, Robinvale 32 and Owen 31. The lower western sunny, Wentworth 33, Pincarry 34, Broken Hill 31. And for the Riverland sunny, Renmark 33. The three-day forecast for Sunraysia tomorrow, cloudy 20, Tuesday sunny 21, Wednesday sunny, a top of 26.
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0: man at work to have you feeling good along the Murray. It is River 1467. Hello, it's Craig Meddings here this afternoon. How are you doing? That's good. Yeah, I'm good. Thanks for asking. It's an okay sort of afternoon, isn't it? On the way to keep you feeling good. Got some Skyhawks. Oh, Cheryl and the boys. We love that. Bit of Dire Straits there. Yeah, absolutely. We'll take that too. And Fleetwood Mac are up next at River 1467. Yes, Sunday afternoon with Craig Meddings.
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0: Feeling good across Sunraysia River 1467 with Craig Meddings here this afternoon. If you're visiting our region, maybe you've just stumbled across me on the dial. Thought, oh, that's a strong signal. That must be one of the local radio stations. It is. It's good to have you here. How are you? Now, in the old days, we'd send you off to the Tourist Information Centre, which is, there's still a few about. But now it's all on your phone now and ChatGPT and all that sort of stuff. And you can ask Siri and whatever Android have. The other day, I was riding my motorcycle around, and in my helmet, I've got a little communicator thing. It allows me to talk to other motorcyclists if I'm riding in a group or with my brother or friends or whatever, answer the phone, listen to music, that sort of thing. And I'm riding along, and I'm at the traffic lights, and I saw a car or saw a bike. So I said, oh, you just talk to yourself in your helmet. Gee, that's a nice bike. I don't mind the look of that. Next thing, I can hear a voice in my helmet saying, hello. Hello. And my phone, I must have thought I'd said Siri, and it had called someone I haven't spoken to in years. I used to work with like 10 years ago. Talk about awkward. And I'm there scrambling, trying, who is this? I don't know who this is. I don't know. Siri gets into trouble sometimes, technology. Maybe just drop into the Tourist Information Centre and just grab a brochure. There's lots of stuff to do around Sunraysia. On the way, get some Dire Straits.
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1: John Fabris, umpires being pelted with bottles in last night's AFL final at the MCG is drawing fire from Victoria's Premier. Some decisions against Hawthorn caused the stir, Ben Carroll calling out the reaction.
2: If one of those bottles or cans hit an umpire on the head, who knows what could have happened. It does not demonstrate the Victorian way.
1: Halving the fuel excise, equating to a 27 centilitre discount during sustained high oil prices, has been promised today by Federal Liberal leader Angus Taylor.
3: We will eliminate the road user charge for heavy vehicles, and that will take extra pressure off the cost of transport of all goods. So this is anti-inflationary.
1: And a new report finds Australia's average lifespan by 2066 will likely rise to 89 for women and 86 for men. Federal Treasurer Jim Chalmers telling News 24 it's a great sign.
4: It's a really welcome reflection of our universal healthcare system and our quality of life here in Australia.
5: History beckons in Saturday's AFL Grand Final at the MCG, with Fremantle and Brisbane to battle for the flag. The Dockers chasing their maiden premiership, while the Lions are hunting a second three-peat. Freo vice captain Andy Brayshaw has told Nine the excitement of Grand Final week is only just setting in.
6: We're coming into the club today and having a bit of a chat, sort of outlining the whole week, so I'm sure it'll sink in at that point. Now, at this point, it's just a lot of excitement. Everyone who I've spoken to is just saying it's, you know, going to be one of the best weeks of your life. Try and enjoy the whole week.
5: AFLW, Richmond leads the Giants by 37 points in the third quarter. The Suns up by 8 over the Bombers in the second term. In the NRL, Daly Cherry-Evans free to face the Dolphins in Friday's prelim. The halfback avoiding suspension for a tripping incident in the Roosters' 46-10 win over Cronulla. The Warriors up against the Knights in this afternoon's do-or-die encounter at a packed-out Eden Park. And the Wallaroos have surrendered a 19-point lead in their 29-26 loss to France in their women's rugby clash. That's sport. I'm Harrison Freeve.
0: 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See the general for golden fried chicken.
7: Mallee sunny this afternoon. Mildura heading for 33. Robin Bell 32 and Oyen 31. The lower western sunny. Wentworth 33. Prinkeri 34. Broken Hill 31. And for the Riverland sunny. Renmark 33. The 3-day forecast for sunrise tomorrow cloudy 20. Tuesday sunny 21. Wednesday sunny a top of 26.
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1: I'm John Fabris. Brent crude oil staying inflated above $100 a barrel for 2 weeks would trigger a 50% fuel excise discount under a new plan released by federal Liberal leader Angus Taylor. Along with a drop to fuel prices, the heavy road user charge would fall to zero for trucks.
2: Provide the relief Australians want at the bowser, $15 a tank, 27 cents a litre.
1: Bottles and cans tossed at umpires in last night's AFL final at the MCGs, attracting the disapproval of Victoria's Premier.
3: This could have had catastrophic injuries. We love our AFL. You've always got to respect the umpire's decision.
1: The AFL's vowing to ban identified culprits for 5 years. And to open his Philadelphia show, Ed Sheeran was close to tears as he addressed the storm, breaking out over promoters dropping his support act for weighing into the Gaza conflict.
4: Listening and learning, because I do not know enough. I honestly am so grateful that you are here tonight with me.
5: AFL is threatening bans of at least 5 years for fans who pelted umpires with bottles after last night's prelim between Hawthorn and Brisbane. Officials had to take evasive action. The league, MCC and Victoria Police now working to identify those responsible. Meanwhile, Lions star Kai Lohman is still processing the pressure-packed win over the Hawks.
6: We just have to stay connected and gather around each other and try to build back momentum. And when your chance comes, try and take it and nail it.
5: They're on nine. Richmond has clinched a 68-61 win over the Giants in their AFLW encounter. And our All Finals continue shortly. The Warriors hosting the Knights in sudden death at Eden Park. New Zealand Breakers and Illawarra are on court in the NPL. The Adelaide 36ers and South East Melbourne Phoenix notching wins in last night's encounters. Australia is chasing a series clean sweep against Zimbabwe in the third ODI, while Victoria chased down 336 runs to defeat Queensland by 3 wickets in the one-day cup. That's sport. I'm Harrison Preve.
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7: Well, the Mallee sunny this afternoon and fine tonight. A cloudy day tomorrow. Mildura heading for 20 tomorrow. Robinvale 19 and Oyen 18. The Lower Western sunny this afternoon. Fine tonight. Partly cloudy tomorrow. Wentworth 20. Perenkiri 22. And Broken Hill tomorrow 21. And the Riverland sunny this afternoon. Fine tonight. Partly cloudy tomorrow. Redmark 19. Looking ahead for Sunraysia. Tuesday sunny 21. Wednesday sunny 26. And Thursday a sunny day. Top of 30 tonight, a low of 10 in Sunraysia.
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1: John Favreau's young child died in a stabbing near Springwood in the New South Wales Blue Mountains this afternoon. Two other children and a woman are critically injured, police report. They were found inside an SUV.
2: There's a number of inquiries that still have to be undertaking, obviously, and including speaking to her family. We're not looking for any other persons, obviously.
1: A fuel excise cut worth around 27 cents a litre during sustained high oil prices has been pledged by Coalition leader Angus Taylor, who explains the numbers.
3: The cut to tobacco excise will raise $8 billion. We've worked through that with the Parliamentary Budget Office, and that will fully fund the cut to the fuel excise.
1: And life expectancy in Australia is set to rise to 86 for men and 89 for women in the next 40 years, according to a new report. The AMA's Dr. Danielle McMullen responding on the ABC.
4: What we have seen over the last few generations is, yes, we're living longer, but we're also living more years in ill health with chronic disease or mental illness.
5: Brisbane may be without one of its biggest stars for the AFL Grand Final. Lachie Neale facing a one-game ban for a gut punch on Jack Inovan during the Lions' 9-point prelim win over Hawthorn. While Fremantle plans to take the game on from the very start in its pursuit of a maiden premiership, vice-captain Andy Brayshaw has told Nine they can't allow the Lions to dictate terms.
6: Grand Final, so you've got to throw your first punch early, and we'll be really leaning into trying to take the ball off the line, changing angles, and hopefully bring it through the corridor a bit.
5: The Suns have thrashed the Bombers 51-10 in their AFLW encounter, Richmond notching a 7-point win over the Giants. The New Zealand Warriors are taking on the Newcastle Knights in their sudden death NRL semi-final at Eden Park. Jack Miller to start at the back of the grid in tonight's MotoGP in Austria. And in English Premier League, Aston Villa beat Tottenham 3-2. Brighton upsetting Arsenal 3-0. Everton 1-0 over Ipswich. Wins as well for Newcastle and Coventry. That's sport. I'm Harrison Freeman.
0: River 1467 weather for Good Deal Tyres, 504 to 510 Benetook Avenue, Mildura.
7: Well, the Mallee's sunny this afternoon at 5 tonight, a cloudy day tomorrow. We'll through a heading for 20 tomorrow, Robinvale 19 and Onion 18. The Lower Western sunny this afternoon, 5 tonight, partly cloudy tomorrow, Wentworth 20, Pooncarie 22 and Broken Hill tomorrow 21. And the Riverlands sunny this afternoon, 5 tonight, partly cloudy tomorrow, Redmark 19. Looking ahead for Sunraysia, Tuesday sunny 21, Wednesday sunny 26 and Thursday a sunny day, a top of 30 tonight, a low of 10 in Sunraysia.
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1: I'm John Fabris. One child's died and two others are critically injured in an alleged stabbing near Springwood in the New South Wales Blue Mountains. A woman in her 40s is critical with suspected self-inflicted injuries. The children are all believed to be under the age of five. They were found inside an SUV this afternoon. A fuel price shield is being pitched by the Coalition, where the excise would be halved when Brent crude oil lingers above $100 a barrel. Federal Opposition Leader Angus Taylor laying out the policy today.
2: We want to see $15 off a tank of petrol, 27 cents a litre, and that's fully funded through our cut to the tobacco excise.
1: And pro-Palestine protesters assembled outside Ed Sheeran's Philadelphia concert. The star started the show by apologising over promoters dropping the main support act over public comments on the Gaza conflict.
3: I want my musical shows to be about unity, not division, about humanity, not politics.
4: Brisbane's push for an AFL Premiership three-peat has been dealt a blow. Lachie Neale facing a one-game ban for a gut punch on Jack Ginnivan during the Lions' prelim win over Hawthorn. Well, forward Kyle Omen has told Nine the squad isn't looking past next Saturday's decider with Fremantle.
5: I think being grateful in the position we're in and, really just trying to attack each game as it is, a bit cliche.
4: Box Hill has clinched the VFL Grand Final with a 62-39 win over Geelong at Icon Park. Norwood and Sturt trading blows in a tense second half in the Sandfall decider. Closing in on full time in the AFLW, West Coast leading St Kilda by 17 points. Earlier, Richmond and Gold Coast notching wins. New Zealand Warriors and the Newcastle Knights locked up at 6 apiece in their do or die NRL semi final at Eden Park. In tennis, Australia up 3-1 over Poland in their Davis Cup tie in Brisbane. And in the NBL, New Zealand Breakers are leading Illawarra by 8 points a short time ago in the final quarter. That's sport. I'm Harrison Preeb.
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6: Well, the Mallee sunny this afternoon at 5. Tonight a cloudy day. Tomorrow Mildura heading for 20. Tomorrow Robin Bell 19 and Onion 18. The lower western sunny this afternoon. 5 tonight, partly cloudy. Tomorrow Wentworth 20. Pinkerry 22. At Broken Hill tomorrow 21. And the Riverland sunny this afternoon. 5 tonight, partly cloudy. Tomorrow Redmark 19. Looking ahead for Sunraysia, Tuesday sunny 21. Wednesday sunny 26. And Thursday a sunny day. Top of 30 tonight, a low of 10 in Sunraysia.
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1: John Fabris. Three children, all under 5 years old, were allegedly stabbed near Springwood in the New South Wales Blue Mountains. One has died, the other two are critical. Police suspect a critically injured woman also found in an SUV with the children this afternoon had self-inflicted wounds. Brent crude oil staying inflated above $100 a barrel for 2 weeks would trigger a 50% fuel excise discount under a new plan released by federal Liberal leader Angus Taylor. Along with pump prices dropping, the heavy road user charge would fall to zero for trucks.
2: Ensure that we provide the relief Australians want at the pounds at $15 a tank, 27 cents a litre.
1: And a new report finds Australia's average lifespan by 2066 will likely rise to 89 for women and 86 for men. Federal Treasurer Jim Chalmers telling News 24 it's a great sign.
3: It's a really welcome reflection of our universal health care system and our quality of life here in Australia.
4: History beckons in Saturday's AFL Grand Final at the MCG, with Fremantle and Brisbane to battle for the flag. The Dockers chasing their maiden premiership, while the Lions are hunting a second three-peat. Frio Vice Captain Andy Brayshaw has told Nine the excitement of Grand Final week is only just setting in.
5: We're coming into the club today and having a bit of a chat, sort of outlining the whole week, so I'm sure it'll sink in at that point. At this point, it's just a lot of excitement. Everyone who I've spoken to is just saying it's, you know, going to be one of the best weeks of your life.
4: Well, Hawthorn co-captain James Sicily and teammate Tom Barras have been fined for abusing an umpire in the fiery aftermath of the side's prelim defeat to Brisbane last night. In the State League Grand Finals, Box Hill cruising to a 62-39 win over Geelong in the VFL, while Norwood has conquered Sturt 87-73 in the Sandful. And in the NRL, Newcastle Knights are leading the New Zealand Warriors 12-10 a short time ago in the second half of their semi-final at Eden Park. That's sport. I'm Harrison Preve.
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0: 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For Good Deal Tyres, head in today for a totally good deal.
9: Well, the Manly 5 tonight, cloudy tomorrow, more through a heading for 20, Robinvale 19 and Oyen 18. The Lower Western 5 tonight, partly cloudy tomorrow, Wentworth 20, Perkiri 22, Broken Hill 21. And the Riverland 5 tonight, partly cloudy tomorrow, Renmark 19. Looking ahead for Sunraysia, Tuesday a sunny day 21, Wednesday a sunny 26, for Thursday sunny 30. Tonight, a low of 10.
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1: Cool Long's Will Hogan, just 16 years of age, local singer-guitarist, just been awarded the Robin Johnson Memorial Scholarship. 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
7: 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I had my HQ. In excess were everywhere. The Hawks won the grand final by one goal, and Hog's Breath Cafe were born. 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
8: For the Mallee Fire tonight, cloudy tomorrow. Mildura heading for 20, Robinvale 19 and Ogun 18. The Lower Western Fire tonight, partly cloudy tomorrow. Wentworth 20, Pokeri 22, Broken Hill 21. And the Riverland Fire tonight, partly cloudy tomorrow, Renmark 19. Looking ahead for sunrise here, Tuesday a sunny day 21, Wednesday sunny 26, for Thursday sunny 30. Tonight, a low of 10.
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3: For the Mallee, fine tonight, cloudy tomorrow, Mildura heading for 20, Robinvale 19 and Ollion 18. The Lower Western, fine tonight, partly cloudy tomorrow, Wentworth 20, Pokeri 22, Broken Hill 21, and the Riverland, fine tonight, partly cloudy tomorrow, Renmark 19. Looking ahead for sunrise, your Tuesday, a sunny day 21, Wednesday, a sunny 26, for Thursday, sunny 30. Tonight, a low of 10.
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0: 1989. I had my HQ. In excess, were everywhere. The Hawks won the grand final by one goal, and Hog's Breath Cafe were born. Right here in Australia, the haircuts had changed, but Hog's Breath Cafe's iconic 18-hour slow-cooked prime rib, curly fries and atmosphere unlike anywhere else remain. The home of Hogspitality, an Aussie icon since 89, Hog's Breath Cafe. The music you know and love from the 60s to the 90s. River 1467.

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4: Well, the Mallee 5 tonight, cloudy tomorrow, Mildura heading for 20, Robinvale 19 and Oyen 18. The Lower Western 5 tonight, partly cloudy tomorrow, Wentworth 20, Pokeri 22, Broken Hill 21. And the Riverland 5 tonight, partly cloudy tomorrow, Renmark 19. Looking ahead for Sunrise, your Tuesday a sunny day 21, Wednesday a sunny 26, for Thursday sunny 30. Tonight, a low of 10.
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0: River 1467 weather for Ontario General Store, 8th Street, Mildura.
6: Well, mainly fine tonight, cloudy tomorrow, Mildura heading for 20, Robinvale 19 and Oyen 18. The lower western fine tonight, partly cloudy tomorrow, Wentworth 20, Precarie 22, Broken Hill 21. And the Riverland fine tonight, partly cloudy tomorrow, Renmark 19. Looking ahead for sunrays, your Tuesday, a sunny day 21. Wednesday, a sunny 26. For Thursday, sunny 30. Tonight, a low of 10.
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3: Well, the Mallee 5 tonight, cloudy tomorrow, Mildura heading for 20, Robinvale 19 and Ollion 18. The Lower Western 5 tonight, partly cloudy tomorrow, Wentworth 20, Pokeri 22, Broken Hill 21. And the Riverland 5 tonight, partly cloudy tomorrow, Renmark 19. Looking ahead for sunrise, your Tuesday, a sunny day 21, Wednesday, a sunny 26, for Thursday, sunny 30. Tonight, a low of 10.
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9: 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I had my HQ. 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And Hog's Breath Cafe were born. Right here in Australia. 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
7: Well, the mainly cloudy today, Mildura heading for 20, Robinvale 19, Ogun 18, the lower western partly cloudy today, Wentworth 20, Pinkerry 22, Broken Hill 21, and the Riverland partly cloudy, Renmark 19. Looking ahead for Sunrays, your Tuesday sunny 21, Wednesday sunny 26, and Thursday sunny 30. This morning, a low of 10.
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0: 1989. I had my HQ. In excess were everywhere. 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
0: 1989. I had my HQ. In Excess were everywhere. The Hawks won the grand final by one goal. And Hog's Breath Cafe were born. Right here in Australia. The haircuts had changed. But Hog's Breath Cafe's iconic 18-hour slow-cooked prime rib, curly fries and atmosphere unlike anywhere else remain. The home of Hogspitality. An Aussie icon since 89, Hog's Breath Cafe. Feeling good on the Murray. River

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8: For the mainly cloudy today, Mildura heading for 20, Robinvale 19, Oyen 18, the lower western partly cloudy today, Wentworth 20, Pukeri 22, Broken Hill 21, and the Riverland partly cloudy, Renmark 19. Looking ahead for Sunraysia, Tuesday sunny 21, Wednesday sunny 26, and Thursday sunny 30. This morning, a low of 10.
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6: For the Mallee, cloudy today. Mildura Henning for 20. Robinvale 19. Ogun 18. The lower western partly cloudy today. Wentworth 20. Pookery 22. Broken Hill 21. And Riverland partly cloudy. Renmark 19. Looking ahead for sunrays, your Tuesday sunny 21. Wednesday sunny 26. And Thursday sunny 30. This morning a low of 10.
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6: For the Mallee, cloudy today. Mildura heading for 20, Robin Vale 19, Ogun 18. The lower western partly cloudy today. Wentworth 20, Pukeri 22, Broken Hill 21. And the Riverland partly cloudy, Renmark 19. Looking ahead for Sunraysia, Tuesday sunny 21, Wednesday sunny 26, and Thursday sunny 30. This morning, a low of 10.
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3: 1989. I had my HQ. In excess were everywhere. The Hawks won the grand final by one goal. And Hog's Breath Cafe were born. Right here in Australia. 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The home of Hogspitality. 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
9: For the mainly cloudy today, Mildura heading for 20, Robinvale 19, Ogun 18, the lower western partly cloudy today, Wentworth 20, Pinkeri 22, Broken Hill 21, and the Riverland partly cloudy, Renmark 19. Looking ahead for Sunraysia, Tuesday sunny 21, Wednesday sunny 26, and Thursday sunny 30, this morning a low of 10.
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7: For the mainly cloudy today, Mildura heading for 20, Robinvale 19, Ogden 18, the lower western partly cloudy today, Wentworth 20, Pinkeri 22, Broken Hill 21, and the Riverland partly cloudy, Renmark 19. Looking ahead for Sunraysia, Tuesday sunny 21, Wednesday sunny 26, and Thursday sunny 30, this morning a low of 10.
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0: 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I had my HQ. In excess were everywhere. The Hawks won the grand final by one goal, and Hog's Breath Cafe were born. Right here in Australia. The haircuts had changed, but Hog's Breath Cafe's iconic 18-hour slow-cooked prime rib, curly fries and atmosphere unlike anywhere else remain. The home of Hogspitality, an Aussie icon since 89, Hog's Breath Cafe. River 1467 Weather. 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
1: A very good morning to you. Partly cloudy for the Mallee today. Mildura heading for 19. Robert Vale 18. Owen 17. The Lower Western a partly cloudy day. Wentworth 19. Pinkerry 22. Broken Hill 21. And the Riverland partly cloudy. Renmark 19. The 3-day forecast for Sunraysia tomorrow. Sunny 21. Wednesday sunny 28. And Thursday sunny 33. Currently in Mildura 13.
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to have you company on this. I know it's Monday morning. Does it feel like a Monday morning for you yet? Not awake just yet? Well, let's just dive straight into it, is Dave, with you right through until 8:30. And recapping some news from Friday, police arrested almost 30 people and recovered 6 stolen cars during a highly visible operation targeting car thieves and dangerous drivers. Pretty much in this area, Operation Jaretta saw local units team up with specialist police, including the Victorian Police Air Wing, to saturate key locations in Mildura and take on high harm crimes. So detectives, Highway Patrol, General Duties Police from both Mildura and also the other side of the river in Dayton joined forces for the cross-border blitz. Saw 28 people arrested for a range of offences, including car theft, aggravated burglary, dangerous driving and drug driving. As well, among those, 2 Mildura men, 25 and 41, arrested after fleeing from a vehicle on Friday, the 11th of September. A 25-year-old man, 2 women aged 30 and 32, arrested and allegedly stolen Toyota Land Cruiser Thursday, the 10th of September, and a 41-year-old Mildura woman who allegedly stole a Volkswagen Tiguan from a home in Mildura about 5:50 p.m. on the 12th of September. Look, all the details, head to our website, river1467.com.au. On the way, we're going to play some Boston, and we'll open up the community file for Choices Flooring. We love

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0: 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More than a feeling, that is Boston on Breakfast with Dave Burrows. 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Maybe it's the community file for Choices Flooring. And don't know where they come up with this idea. Great idea. Bit of fun. Pizza with the police. It's happening Wednesday between 1 and 3. Mildura Police are going to be heading into the Langtry Mall for their first ever pizza with the police. They'll take their engravers down there, so if you've got a scooter or a bike, something like that that needs engraving, take it with you. However, they are reminding the community not to ride it in the mall to keep everyone safe, of course. There'll be the Blue Ribbon Store there present if you're looking to get any merch while supporting a great cause. And look out for the mobile police station pretty much to find them. You won't miss it. Part of our community file for Choices Flooring, the floor that you've been searching for.
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1: Morning with your local news. I'm Andrew Johnston. Wentworth councillors have re-elected Daniel Linklater as the Shire's mayor for another year. He was elected unopposed while Peter Crispy's his deputy. Mayor Linklater thanking his fellow councillors for their confidence, saying he's committed to continuing to represent the community. More than 100 locals have officially become Australian citizens. Mildura and Wentworth councils held citizenship ceremonies last week, 93 of those in Mildura and 9 in Wentworth. Wentworth council says citizenship is a significant commitment and an important milestone. Police have arrested 28 people and recovered 6 stolen cars during an operation targeting car thieves and dangerous drivers in the Mildura area. The cross-border blitz saw Victoria and New South Wales police saturate key locations. One arrest involved two men in a Holden Commodore at 2 a.m. with no headlights on, reaching speeds of up to 160 kilometres an hour. New data shows that more kids in the Mallee are battling with chronic pain. The data shows 1 in 5 are battling some form of pain across the country, and for regional areas like ours, that number only gets worse. Nicolette Ellis from the Chronic Pain Australia organisation says the government should do more to help battling people.
2: What we would really like to see at Chronic Pain Australia is that there is a commitment from the government in recognising chronic pain as a condition in its own right, making sure that our health data system is up to date and codes chronic pain properly so that we can adequately invest in the services so that they're accessible for people and we can get early intervention to children and families.
1: And that's the latest in local news.
0: Swine and Dine at Hog's Breath Cafe. Much more than a family steakhouse. River 1467. National news now.
3: Humphrey. Anthony Albanese is launching Australia's campaign to join the United Nations Security Council today. The PM is in New York for the UN General Assembly alongside dozens of world leaders. Australia and Finland have nominated for the non-permanent positions. The trial of alleged double murderer Beau Lamar Condon begins today in Sydney. The former police officer is accused of killing his former partner and TV presenter Jesse Baird and his partner Luke Davies in 2024. Labor has fallen to a near record low in the polls. The latest news poll shows the government's primary vote sits at just 27%. One Nation is ahead on 30%, while the coalition remains steady at 19%. And a star-studded concert has paid tribute to John Farnham in Melbourne, with some of the music's biggest names covering his hits. The 77-year-old wasn't able to make it, now needing around-the-clock care.
4: Sport for Anne Webster, your member for Mallee, authorised A. Webster Mildura.
3: In sport, the Lions have confirmed they'll appeal Lachie Neal's one-game ban for striking Jack Ginnivan in Saturday night's thrilling AFL prelim final win. The 33-year-old hoping his spotless record will help him overturn the suspension. Newcastle's fairy tale NRL season continues with the Knights downing the Warriors in last night's semi-final. Last year's Wooden Spooners winning 12-10 at Eden Park. And the Aussie cricketers have won the third and final one-day clash against Zimbabwe by just one wicket. That's the latest news in sport.
0: River 1467 weather. For Good Deal Tyres. Head in today for a totally good deal.
5: For the Mallee today, a partly cloudy day. We'll throw a heading for a top of 19. Robert Bell 18 and Oyen 17. Lower Western partly cloudy. Wentworth 19. Pencarry 22. Broken Hill 21. And for the Riverland, a partly cloudy day. Renmark 19. The 3-day forecast for Sunraysia tomorrow, sunny 21. Wednesday, sunny 28. And Thursday, a sunny day, a top of 33. Currently at 5 past 6 in Mildura 13.
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5: And on the way very, very soon, in fact, at 20 past six, smart glasses to be banned from Aussie offices, in the world-leading ban. We've been talking about this for a little while. Well, it's happening by the sound of it. We'll check weather around the country this half hour. And next, fire prevention starts at the boundary. Are you all sorted? Are you all ready for fire season? Maybe not. Well, this is a call out from New South Wales Fire Services, but we will delve into it next at this time of the year. Yes. Good idea to remind people to do the right thing, get yourself sorted out. And I mean, I've had the emergency services app going off, the Vic emergency app going off, cylinders and all sorts of things happening in the last 12 hours. But anyway, we'll delve into that next year on River 1467. Gunners, Guns N' Roses, back to what, 86, 87, Sweet Child of Mine?

0: 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Switch on with Ivan Gunners. It is 10 past 6 on Breakfast with Dave Burrows. Aroney Circus is well and truly in town. Friday kicked off, going through until Sunday the 4th of October at the Mildura Sporting Precinct. Even if you are not going to the circus or you don't have time, sneak past at night at some stage and have a little bit of a look. Their aim is to bring back a bit of the old world vintage circus charm for modern day audiences. Oh, excuse me. And the tickets are very, very reasonably priced for what you get with a show like this. $35 for adults, $25 for children, and for an extra $5 per person, VIP ringside seats. Now, you don't book. Door sales are only what they will accept, and it's only from an hour before each show they will open up for ticket sales. The show duration, about an hour and 45 minutes with an intermission, and they are back at it today. I believe, is it this afternoon? Yes, this afternoon at 1 p.m. Now, there is no show on Wednesdays. Must point that out. But Aroney Circus is going to catch up. I think it's Kathy I'm catching up with from Aroney Circus, hopefully today. And we will be giving away tickets right the way through the next few weeks. Next couple of weeks or so. The next 2 weeks. Yeah, so look, stay tuned for that. Got tickets for Aroney Circus coming up, and we're going to catch up with Kathy as well. So that is certainly on the way. And look, as the weather warms up, fire season approaches, it's important for all landholders to take steps to reduce the risk of fire spreading across properties. Just a bit of a reminder here. Maintaining clearing property boundaries can help slow the spread of fire and provide safer access for firefighters during an emergency. This includes slashing or removing long grass vegetation along fence lines, managing combustible materials like fallen branches and debris, ensuring your property access tracks clear and accessible, and inspecting boundary areas regularly, particularly before and during the fire season. The whole idea is working together to reduce fuel loads along boundaries can make a significant difference in protecting your properties. Not just yours, your neighbours, everyone's property pretty much, and livestock, crops and communities. So look, now it's time to prepare, and we're talking about it a little bit recently, so when the fire's on your doorstep, it's too late. Get yourself organised now, and start getting yourself ready for fire season. It'll be here before you know it, pretty much. What else will be here before you know it is weather right around the country. We'll check that next.
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0: Let's have a look right around the country, starting off with Sydney. A shower or two today, heading for a top of 28 in Brisbane. Early fog, then a sunny day, 31 for Darwin. A mostly sunny day, 33. Across in Perth, a mostly sunny day, 23 today. All the way down south, heading to Hobart, a shower or two, and 15 for Canberra. A sunny day, possible shower, and 23 down in Melbourne. Possible morning shower, 15. And across in Adelaide, expecting a cloudy day, and 17. Here locally, partly cloudy is what we're expecting around the region. 18, 19, 20, 21, 22, 17 for Owen. It's a bit of a mixed bag around the region. Currently at 16 past 6 in Nichols Point. It's sitting on 13. Now, in just a couple of minutes, smart glasses. We're talking about these now. I've got semi-smart glasses. We've got the sound and not the video. I don't want any of that stuff. I don't want a camera in my glasses. But certainly, we'll talk about that next.

trying. Oh.

0: Sunrises on River 1467.5. Keep on moving at 19 past 6. That sounds like a Monday morning. Rush, rush, rush to get to it. Hey, look, smart glasses that can record people without them realising are in the federal government sites, with the ban now being considered for certain workplaces. The potential crackdown comes as the Prime Minister heads to the US, where AI and online harm going to headline the agenda for the UN high-level week. Public Service Minister Katie Gallagher has asked for advice on where recording-capable glasses should be banned across the Australian Public Service and Commonwealth workplace. In fact, she said smart glasses can raise legitimate privacy and security concerns, particularly because of their ability to record and capture information. We need clear and consistent guidance for public service. The federal intervention does follow a string of bans at pools and other public facilities where fears about people being secretly filmed have already prompted councils to act, like Canterbury Bankstown Council in Sydney. The latest last week, banning smart glasses all five its council-run leisure and aquatic centres. Brisbane cracked down on covert filming in its 21 public pools. Melbourne's Yarra Council banned smart glasses at leisure and aquatic facilities, childcare centres and playgrounds. Randwick Council in Sydney banned them from Sydney's Des Redford Leisure Centre. Staff can ask anyone wearing smart glasses to remove them or leave. And the list does go on. It is a bit of a question, isn't it? A bit of food for thought for Monday. Smart glasses. Smart glasses, some of the uses for them, not so smart. Not so smart at all. Hey, look, just a couple of minutes, we're going to catch up with Aaron Stevens. For on this day, it is the 21st of September. The Hobbit was first published on this day. I know the Hobbit was actually a book. Didn't start off its journey as a movie. When was the Hobbit first published? Well, I'm going to be talking about that next.
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6: Hi, we're looking back on September 21st, the day in 1937 when The Hobbit, written by J.R.R. Tolkien, was first published.
7: On a slimy island of rock in the middle of the lake, he was watching Bilbo now from the distance with his pale eyes like telescopes.
6: In 1966, Jimi Hendrix changed the spelling of his name from J-I-M-M-Y to J-I-M-I. Don't know why, but it worked. Within days, he'd signed a management deal and was on his way.
8: Excuse me while I kiss the sky.
6: In 2016, a study in Nature magazine revealed the Australian Aboriginals as the oldest civilization on Earth.
8: Original Australians are descending from the first people moving out of Africa.
6: And Paul Simon played the last show of his farewell tour on this day in 2018. Today's horror king, Stephen King, is 79.
9: John Rainbird in Firestarter or George Stark in The Dark Half, some of the real bad guys. Look out for these guys.
6: One of the all-time best comedy actors, Bill Murray, celebrates his 76th.
10: 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Here's proof. His nose is cold.
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6: Oasis co-founder Liam Gallagher is 54. Another West Indian cricket great, Chris Gayle, is 47.
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17: I don't know how you did it, but you are ready for the pigtail polka too.
6: Finally, legendary actor Larry Hagman was also born on this day. The star of I Dream of Jeannie and the primetime soap Dallas died aged 81 in 2012.
18: But you don't notice, Barnes. I'm going to destroy you.
6: Remembering Larry Hagman on September 21st.
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0: It's 26 past 6. Just having a look. And Secret Sound with $1,120 thanks to the Euston Club today. We'll give you a chance at about 8:15 to have a crack at that. But you can listen to the sound right now at river1467.com.au. On the way, the Early Bird Challenge. This is where you go into the monthly draw for a $100 voucher from Waldara Kitchen and Bar at Mermaid. It's all thanks to Geronimo Labour Hire. That's coming up after 6:30. On the way, news to keep you updated, including Gabrielle Hodson in the Victorian Royal Newsroom. She's saying record barley crop is looking increasingly likely in Victoria, but farmers, there's always a but, isn't there? Farmers are facing a four-year low in prices. Gabrielle's got some details about that very, very soon. We'll update you with local news next. Eric Carmen, those hungry eyes. 27 past 6, good morning. Good, yes, Monday morning.

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1: Good morning with your local news. I'm Andrew Johnston. Wentworth councillors have re-elected Daniel Linklater as mayor unopposed. He'll be supported by Peter Crisp, who's remaining in the role as deputy mayor. Both men thanking their fellow councillors for their support and looking forward to continuing to serve the community. There are calls for the Victorian government to address a growing rubbish problem along the Quarter Highway. Mildura MP Jay Benham has raised the issue in Parliament, saying she's had several calls from residents about the condition of roadside stops along local highways between Mildura and Oyen. She says the major highways are used by travellers and freight operators, and the current situation is unacceptable. A naloxone dispensing machine has been installed in Mildura. It's at Sunraysia Community Health Services. The overdose medicine can temporarily reverse an opioid overdose until emergency help arrives, with the machine dispensing the nasal spray. Health Minister Ingrid Stitt says it'll be available for anyone who sees an overdose.
2: Often it's bystanders who witness an overdose, and many people carry naloxone if they know someone who might use drugs, who might need that life-saving medication available.
1: Serious concerns have been raised about the number of kids in the Mallee battling chronic pain. New data says that one in five kids is now battling with chronic pain, and that regional areas like ours see that number skyrocket. Nicolette Ellis from Chronic Pain Australia says it's a serious issue for our kids.
3: One in five children will experience chronic pain. I don't think there is the excuse that we don't know about this anymore. We know a lot about chronic pain in the healthcare system, how prevalent it is, and we should really be looking to validate and listen to families and really take their chronic pain seriously, not putting it down to anxiety or growing pains.
1: And that's the latest in local news.
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4: Hi, I'm Phoebe Humphrey. Support for Labor has crashed to its lowest level in more than a decade, while almost two-thirds of voters aren't happy with Anthony Albanese's performance as PM. News poll has Labor's primary vote down 3% to 27. That's 3 points behind One Nation, while the coalition is further behind on 19. A woman and two children remain in a critical condition after a stabbing in the New South Wales Blue Mountains that has claimed the life of a child. They were discovered in a car by a passerby yesterday afternoon while their father was at work. At this stage, police aren't looking for any other people in relation to the incident. Superintendent John Nelson believes the children are aged under five and the woman's aged in her 40s.
5: I won't confirm whether that she is the child's mother, but I can confirm that the lady is not known to us.
4: And Australians are living longer. The government's latest intergenerational report has found the average life expectancy for women will be almost 90 by 2065 and 86 for men, but households will shrink and population growth will slow.
6: Sport for Anne Webster, your member for Mallee, authorised A. Webster Mildura.
4: A controversial finish to last night's NRL semi-final between Newcastle and New Zealand. The Knights winning 12-10 in front of a sellout crowd at Eden Park, but the Warriors were denied a chance to send the sudden-death clash into extra time. And in AFL, a nervous wait for Lachie Neale as the Lions and Dockers begin their grand final preparations. Brisbane says it will appeal the one-match ban given for striking during the win over the Hawks, while the Brownlow gets underway tonight with Collingwood's Nick Dacos the favourite. That's the latest news and sport.
0: Rural News Now. Presto's Hunting and Shooting. Corner of 10th Street and Andrisky Court.
7: Good morning, I'm Gabriel Hodson. Agforce Queensland says it'll keep advocating for greater domestic fuel capacity, saying it's more than a cost, it's a productivity issue. ABARES expects average broadacre farm profit to fall by 39% this financial year. Agforce says for many producers, input costs continue to climb faster than the prices they receive for what they grow. Southern Australia's largest annual agriculture and agribusiness event, the Henty Machinery Field Days, get going tomorrow. The New South Wales Department of Primary Industries will have its Farms of the Future Mobile Learning Centre there, showcasing practical ag tech and on-farm connectivity solutions. Local One Nation MP David Farley is also bringing his boss.
8: It's a great time to interact with all the constituents, not only across Farrah, but all the regional side of it. We've got Pauline Hanson, who's been invited to open the Henty Field Day by the owners and the organisers of it, which is great. And Pauline's showing a commitment to the area and coming down. And we're really keen One Nation is engaged in agriculture, agribusiness and regional communities.
7: Queensland farmers are seeing red as their debt levels dramatically increase. Lachlan Gray reports.
9: The Queensland Rural and Industry Development Authority says the average farm debt per borrower is more than $2.4 million. That's up almost 30% on 2023. Over the same period, the number of rural borrowers has dropped 10% to just over 15,000. Three main commodities make up almost three quarters of the total debt: beef, followed by combined grain and grazing enterprises, and grain alone. All up, the government survey estimates Sunshine State farmers owe a combined total of $36.5 billion, up 17% on 2 years ago. Lachlan Gray, National Rural News.
7: A record barley crop is looking increasingly likely in Victoria, but farmers are also facing a four-year low in prices. The Weekly Times says Victoria is on track to produce a record 3.4 million tonnes. Digital mapping and satellite images show the growing areas for barley are up almost 12% in Victoria, 24% in WA and 21% in New South Wales. Construction's well underway on a 20

0: will deliver practical solutions, including climate-resilient crops and producing more food with fewer inputs. Tasmanian Institute of Agriculture Director Mike Rose says it's being built on an old rugby field.
1: What we're building is 800 square metres of a really high-end glass house, netted areas and areas where we can investigate water logging and water logging tolerance. Tasmania is really good at agriculture. We lead in terms of productivity across Australia, but there's a whole bunch of challenges that are coming down the line.
0: The Finnish Tasmanian Institute of Agriculture will also look at how to protect Tasmania from pests and diseases. And it's also looking at new crops, including Chinese medicinal herbs. And that's the state of the country. I'm Gabriel Hodson. Good morning.
2: 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For Ontario General Store, 8th Street, Mildura.
3: For the mainland today, a partly cloudy day. Mildura heading for 19, Robert Vale 18, Ogden 17. The Lower Western, a partly cloudy day. Wentworth 19, Pinkeri 22, Broken Hill 21. And the Riverland, partly cloudy, Renmark 19. The three-day forecast for Sunraysia tomorrow, sunny 21, Wednesday, sunny 28, and Thursday, sunny 33. Currently at 22 to 7 in Boyle Creek. It's 13.
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3: On the way 10 to 7, we'll open up the community file for choice, exploring the floor that you've been searching for. You can find it on 15th Street, Mildura, and also in Robert Vale. Camilla High School is turning 50, and they're celebrating this week. We'll talk about that at 10 to 7. Next, the Early Bird Challenge, a chance to go into the monthly draw. 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Thanks to Geronimo Labour Hire, they're going to send you along to Mulvara Kitchen and Bar at Mervyn. 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A Crocodile Rob for Elton John.

1467, your feel-good station, old John Crocker on Rock. It is 18 to 7 on Breakfast. Great to have your company. It is Dave Burrows with you through until 8:30. And St. Ray's has been searching for that lucky $5 note. $225, the brand new lucky $5 note, thanks to Simon Scrabble. 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We'll check in with the number very soon, but it is up on the website, river1467.com.au. Now, speaking of having a win, the Early Bird Challenge, it is that $100 voucher for the team at Muldara Kitchen and Bar Moving. Well, it's Geronimo Labour Hire that's picking up the tab. In fact, if you're looking for your next job in mining explorations or civil work, that's what they're all about. 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I'm going to ask you right now, who's the birthday girl? Who's the birthday girl? So have a bit of a listen to this and see if you can work out who the birthday girl is. Surely.

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7: 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I want to know, who's the birthday girl? This lady has been married to Tim McGraw since 1996. Have a listen to this. Do you know who this singer is? Today.
8: The way you love me, it's a feeling like this. It's centrifugal motion, it's perpetual bliss.
7: Who's the birthday girl? 5023 1467. 5023 1467. I'm going to leave it there. I can't believe I'm leaving it there. Who's the birthday girl? Who is the birthday girl? That's Faith Hill, 59 today. Country music artist Faith Hill, married Tim McGraw since 1996, and some big name songs there too. Well, the Early Bird Challenge back again tomorrow morning here on River 1467. ACDC.

Rosie Zone, River 1467. It is Breakfast with Dave Morris. Just quickly from the Vic Emergency app, there's several things that have come up in the last few minutes. For a start, there's a traffic incident, McEdward Street, Birdwinson. Now, that is a couple of different things happening there. If you could possibly avoid the area, do so. Also, Hyder Drive in Mildura, there's a building fire. Colonial Drive, there's something happening there. There's a building fire, Commercial Street in Mervina, and a building fire, Deakin Avenue in Mildura. Also, 15th Street in Mildura. There's plenty of things happening. And a structure fire on Ontario Avenue that's come up just seconds ago. Plenty of things on the Vic Emergency app that's it's going off like crazy at the moment. If you are near any of those and emergency services are on hand, just give them space to do what they need to do, pretty much. Give them space to do what they need to do. Hey, look, doing what you need to do. That was pretty much what it was like going through school, right? Just getting through it. Well, Kirmiel High School is part of our community file. For Choices Flooring, they're turning 50 and they're celebrating on Thursday. They're inviting families, community, former staff and students to come together to celebrate 50 years of learning, memories and community. So join them for an afternoon filled with nostalgia and fun, including a photo trail exploring the school's history, honour boards and displays, a student photo booth, the unveiling of time capsule contents, student activities and a very special attempt to create the number 50 on the oval with the largest formation of people. Plus, they're so join them for an afternoon filled with nostalgia and fun, including a photo trail exploring the school's history, honour boards and displays, a student photo booth, the unveiling of time capsule contents, student activities, and a very special attempt to create the number 50 on the oval with the largest formation of people. Plus, they're people plus they're

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6: 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Again, $225. Thanks to the team at Simmons Scrap Metal. It is coming up to 4 to 7 and very, very soon I will be talking to Kathy from Moroni Circus Mildura. They're on right now and through until Sunday the 4th of October they're putting on shows. 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Also, you can go to aronicircus.com, you can email them, you can give them a call or you can wait around and we'll organise some tickets for someone. We'll be giving away tickets for Aroni Circus very, very soon here on River 1467. Latest in news, sport and weather coming up next.

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1: Good morning with your local news. I'm Andrew Johnston. Mildura and Wentworth councils have officially welcomed new Aussies into the region. A citizenship ceremony was held at the Mildura Arts Centre last week with 93 people confirmed as new citizens. There were also 9 new citizens welcomed at a ceremony in Wentworth. Mildura MP Jay Benham has raised the issue of roadside rubbish in State Parliament. She says she's had calls from locals about the growing rubbish problem along the Calder Highway between Mildura and Oyen, as well as the condition of roadside stops on the Sunraysia and Mallee highways. She says mattresses, household rubbish and human waste is being left behind, with the existing bins not helping. Sunraysia Community Health Service will have one of 20 dispensing machines holding medication that could temporarily reverse an opioid overdose. The state government has announced the new Naxalone machine will be available free and around the clock at the Mildura facility. Health Minister Ingrid Stitt says opioid overdoses are the leading cause of drug-related deaths in Victoria.
2: It can save a life and every moment counts. And obviously, any loss of life to a drug overdose is a tragedy.
1: Concerns that kids in the Mallee battling chronic pain are waiting too long for a diagnosis or for help. New data says that the number of kids nationally battling chronic pain is 1 in 5, and that's worse for the regions. Nicolette Ellis from Chronic Pain Australia says families are desperately looking for help but cannot find it.
3: 90% of families are seeking care from healthcare professionals to support their child and themselves. Sadly, 62% said that they were ignored and dismissed, or their child's pain has not been taken seriously. And this also correlates with what we're seeing and how long it takes a child to get a diagnosis. So on average, most children are waiting 3 years.
1: And that's the latest in local news.
0: Sunraysia Bread and Butter Bakery. 2 locations, Deakin Avenue and Irimpel. River 1467. National news now.
4: Humphrey. The Prime Minister will make his case today for Australia to be given a seat on the United Nations Security Council. Anthony Albanese is in New York to launch Australia's campaign for a 2-year term. The PM is tipped to pitch Australia as a middle power country. The trial of former New South Wales police officer Beau Lamar Condon begins today. The 31-year-old is accused of shooting couple Jesse Baird and Luke Davies in Sydney in 2024. Lamar Condon has pleaded not guilty to domestic violence-related murder and aggravated break and enter. The trial is expected to be months long. And it was a sellout crowd in Melbourne for last night's John Farnham tribute concert, which featured cameos from Chris Martin, Celine Dion, Tina Arena and Hugh Jackman.
5: You are one of the greatest I have ever seen on stage. 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
4: It comes as 77-year-old Farnham now requires around-the-clock care with a continuous oxygen supply.
6: Sport for Anne Webster, your member for Mallee, authorised A. Webster Mildura.
4: In sport, the Knights have set up a prelim final against the Panthers after upsetting the Warriors by 12 points to 10 in yesterday's semi-final at Eden Park. The Lions have confirmed they'll fight the one-match ban handed to Lachie Neal for striking Jack Ginnivan during Saturday's preliminary final win over Hawthorn. And the Aussie cricketers will now focus on Thursday's opening one-day clash with South Africa after sweeping their series against Zimbabwe overnight, the tourists winning the third and final match by just 1 wicket. That's the latest news and sport.
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7: Well, the Mallee today, a partly cloudy day. Mildura heading for 19, Robert Vale 18 and Oyen 17. The Lower Western partly cloudy, Wentworth 19, Pencarry 22, Broken Hill 21, and the Riverland partly cloudy, Renmark 19. The 3-day forecast for Sunraysia tomorrow, sunny 21, Wednesday sunny 28, and Thursday sunny with a top of 33. Currently at 7:04 in Mildura 13.
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7: On the way, we'll open the celebration book. 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We'll check you in the virtual River Honour as well, of course. Thanks to Harvey Norman Muldura. And next, I want to catch up with Kathy from Aroney Circus. Yes, they are in Muldura at the moment.

0: River 1467, your feel-good station. Join me on the phone is Kathy from Moroni Circus. Kathy, welcome to Mildura.
1: Thank you. Thank you for having me here.
0: Have you been here before?
1: Our circus has never been in Mildura. No, never. We've been operational for sort of over 15 years, and this is our first ever visit to Mildura.
0: Well, again, welcome. It looks absolutely fantastic even just driving past.
1: Yes, yes. It's certainly getting a lot of interest. We've had many, many phone calls, and people seem to be really, really behind us coming to Mildura. So
0: very, very good. I'm very, very happy to hear that. Hey, look, the prices, how can you keep the prices so reasonable? I had to double check this with the prices when they were sent through to me. And I thought, no, that can't be correct at all. But the prices were $35 for adults, $25 for children. And even the VIP ringside is only just $5 extra ticket.
1: That's correct. So basically we realise that families are doing it tough at the moment. I mean, we're all doing it tough, but we're trying to keep that price down so that people can take the whole family along to the circus, enjoy almost 2 hours of live entertainment. And as I said, we go on volume. So basically, we keep our prices down. Hopefully, lots of people will come to the circus, and that's how we can do it.
0: Yeah, it makes sense. It definitely makes sense. Such a reasonable price, though, $35, and people don't have to travel or anything. That's the whole thing with prices now to go to stage shows, concerts, anything like that. You have to travel as well.
1: That's the thing. With fuel prices the way they are at the moment, that's why we're bringing to the circus a lot of the little towns we've been performing in and on our way up to Mildura. And we will head back to Melbourne after our stay here. And the same thing, we'll be visiting a lot of smaller towns like Oyun and things like that. But that's it. If we can bring the circus to the people and keep the prices down low, it's been really, really well received, which is great.
0: Beautiful. And, of course, school holidays is perfect time. Hey, look, what can we expect heading along to the circus? Because I do like the idea. Bit of old-world vintage circus charm.
1: Most definitely. So, as I said, we're quite a traditional circus. We've got showgirls, and we've got juggling and wire walking and trapeze acts, clowns. We've got performing goats. The goats are very, very popular. Everybody loves the goats.
0: That's great. Goats, seriously, who would have thought about it? But they've got minds of their own. Well, wow, they're actually pretty intelligent goats, aren't they?
1: They're very intelligent, but they do have minds of their own as well. I mean, it doesn't always go to plan, the performances. they like to throw in some extra tricks sometimes. But look, they love doing it, and people love seeing them. So it's definitely one of our most popular acts, our four performing goats.
0: I've got to ask this. I mean, it's a silly question possibly, but the goats, do you treat them like pets, or do you treat them like... Because the thing is that they get under your skin, and they're just like pets, aren't they? They can be.
1: Oh, they are pets. They are absolutely pets.
0: No question.
1: They absolutely rule the roost in the circus. They're more like dogs. One of them in particular, we've got a brown one, Crumpet. She thinks she's a dog. She will go into my son's caravan. She will lie down on his lounge, and she absolutely thinks she's a dog. So, yes, they're very, very spoilt and very, very pampered, that's for certain.
0: Excellent. Well, definitely, they'll run the circus too. That's great. And I like the idea of the smell of sawdust and popcorn. It really is like that classic old-world circus.
1: It is. It is. So we've got a traditional circus ring, and as we said, with sawdust in there. So it is the old-fashioned style circus, very glamorous costumes, quite original style of music, quite different from other circuses. But as I said, more sort of getting back to our roots of a traditional circus.
0: And even right down to the red velvet curtain.
1: That's correct. That's correct.
0: Yeah. That is brilliant. That really is brilliant. It's taken me back to my, long years ago, my younger years.
1: Yes, and look, we've got a traditional ringmaster. We have proper traditional circus clowns. So, yeah, it's quite an old-fashioned circus, but with a bit of a modern feel, but quite an old, so more like the circuses that you would have seen in your younger years.
0: Yeah, good. No, that's beautiful. Well, popularity-wise, the whole gamut of ages?
1: Oh, absolutely. Yes, we get the grandparents, we get the small kids, the families, we get everybody. So, yeah. And there's something there for everybody too.
0: Yeah, that's good. That is good. Well, look, you're right through until Sunday the 4th of October. I think the only thing to highlight when it comes to that is Wednesdays. You do have Wednesdays off, don't you?
1: We do. We have Wednesdays off. That's our catch-up day for the rest of our work. But, yeah, we've got performances otherwise Thursday, Friday and Saturday nights at 7 p.m., matinee performances. on Saturdays, Sundays, Mondays and Tuesdays at 1pm.
0: Yeah, I've got to say, Saturday is a busy day, obviously, 1 and 7.
1: Yes. That's one of our busiest days. The weekends will be very, very busy. And the other thing I really should mention too, we don't actually book tickets at all. So you can only buy your tickets at the door from 1 hour before each performance. You just basically pop on down, buy your tickets, and you can go on and take your seat.
0: First in, first served. I like it.
1: Exactly.
0: Well, look, Kathy, thank you for catching up with us. Good to catch up with you. And I'm going to sneak down and have a look at some stage as well myself. Maybe now might be a good time to give away a ticket or two.
1: Absolutely.
0: Oh, well, we'll do that then. What do you think? If you want to head along to Aroney Circus, now they are on today. Give us a call, 50231467, 50231467. First caller through. The phone just lit up straight away, so I think I'll just grab the phone call and put it straight to air. Hey, good morning. How are you?
2: Dave, how are you? It's Dave.
0: Dave, who do you want to head along to the circus with?
2: I'll probably send my grandkids.
0: Beautiful. How many have you got there?
2: Two.
0: Are you going to head along with them or...?
2: Yeah.
0: Well, I'm going to put you on hold and we'll organise, I guess, a family pass, but we'll get it sorted out for you anyway, Dave. So just stay on the line. I'll grab some details from you in a sec. And the second caller that came through was going to give them a ticket or two as well. So we're going to do that as well. We'll grab that other call that's coming through right now. Good morning. You wanted to head along to the circus?
3: Oh, yes.
0: Who have I got there?
3: Sue.
0: Sue, who are you taking along with you?
3: I'm taking my great-granddaughter.
0: Oh, beautiful.
3: Five.
0: So how many of you is going to be there?
3: Two or three.
0: Beautiful. Well, look, you stay on the line as well. I've got Dave staying on the line as well, and we'll organise that. We'll organise a couple of different giveaways this morning. Look at that. Heading along to Aroney Circus right there on the Mildura Sporting Precinct, and they are in town through until the 4th of October. A bit of a reminder that on Wednesdays they don't run the circus. They've got to have a day off eventually, apparently, so I'm told. But we'll be doing this right through the next couple of weeks.
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1: Well, coming out of the Celebration Book today, we don't actually have anyone in the Celebration Book, which is a little bit unusual. Now that I've said that, I'm going to refresh the computer just to make sure we're not missing out on anyone. No, we don't have anyone in the Celebration Book today, but if you are celebrating, congratulations with you or to you. You're celebrating along with author Stephen King, 79 today, actor Bill Murray, 76, and country singer Faith Hill. She just featured in her early bird challenge this morning. It's like no one knew who Faith Hill was. Faith Hill's 59 today. But everyone who does go into the Celebration Book, and we've got a bumper day, I think, on Wednesday this week, but there's plenty of people celebrating. So, look, if you know someone celebrating, let us know. We will spread the word, and they've got the chance to have a win thanks to the team at Banjo's Bakery just up the street from us. So, if you know someone celebrating, head to river1467.com.au, slip them to the Celebration Book. We'll give them a shout out.
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1: 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It really is that simple. Now, on the way, we'll check Fuel Watch again after 8, but we've got to get there, don't we? Reverse the verse after the news. News is next. Friday in my mind already.

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1: Good morning with your local news. I'm Andrew Johnston. Daniel Linklater will remain as the mayor of the Wentworth Shire. He was elected unopposed as mayor for another year by his councillors, with Peter Crisp remaining deputy. Both men thanking their fellow councillors for their support and saying they look forward to continue to serve the community. More than 100 new citizens across our region, Mildura and Wentworth councils, both holding citizenship ceremonies last week. 93 new citizens in the Mildura area and 9 in Wentworth. Wentworth Council says citizenship remains a significant commitment and an important milestone for people across our region. Sunraysia Community Health will be one of 20 across the state to have a new dispensing machine that will allow a medication that can temporarily reverse an opioid overdose to be administered. A state government announcing the new Naxalone machine will be available free and around the clock at the Mildura facility, with Health Minister Ingrid Stitt saying opioid overdoses remain the biggest cause of drug-related death in the state.
2: It can save a life, and every moment counts, and obviously any loss of life to a drug overdose is a tragedy.
1: Serious concerns have been raised about kids in our region who are battling with chronic pain. New data says that 1 in 5 kids has chronic pain across the country, and regional areas like the Mallee see that number go even higher. Nicolette Ellis from Chronic Pain Australia says that remains a serious issue for our kids.
3: 1 in 5 children will experience chronic pain. I don't think there is the excuse that we don't know about this anymore. We know a lot about chronic pain in the healthcare system, how prevalent it is, and we should really be looking to validate and listen to families and really take their chronic pain seriously, not putting it down to anxiety or growing pains.
1: And that's the latest in local news.
0: Chemist Warehouse. 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River 1467. 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
4: Hi, I'm Cindy Humphrey. The New South Wales Blue Mountains community remains in shock this morning as a woman and 2 children are in a critical condition after a stabbing that killed a young child. A passerby made the discovery in a car yesterday afternoon. Superintendent John Nelson says officers had the confronting task of notifying the kid's father.
5: And obviously, you can imagine receiving that tragic news, that the person is at work just going about their business.
4: Support for Labor has slumped to near record lows, with today's news poll showing its primary vote has fallen 3% to 27. That's 3 points behind One Nation, but still 8 ahead of the Coalition. However, Anthony Albanese remains preferred PM ahead of Pauline Hanson and Angus Taylor. And the first survey of Australians with dementia has found early warning signs are sometimes being missed by medical professionals. The landmark report of patients and their carers has also revealed long wait times for diagnoses and mixed experiences with support. Dementia is now the leading cause of death in Australia.
6: Sport for Anne Webster, your member for Mallee, authorised A. Webster Mildura.
4: In sport, the Knights' dream run in the NRL finals continues, downing the Warriors 12-10 at Eden Park. Newcastle is now bracing for Sunday's prelim clash with Premiership heavyweights Penrith. Coach Justin Holbrook is happy to head in as the underdog.
7: Each week you go further in, the opposition is going to get harder. And we knew that from last week to this week, same again next week. But again, I'm sitting here confident and can't wait for the game.
4: And the Lions will fight Lachie Neal's one-match ban for striking tomorrow ahead of Saturday's grand final against Fremantle. That's the latest news and sport.
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8: For the Mallee today, partly cloudy day. Mildura heading for 19, Robertvale 18 and Onion 17. The Lower Western, a partly cloudy day. Wentworth 19, Pincarry 22, Broken Hill 21 and the Riverland partly cloudy, Renmark 19. The 3-day forecast for Sunraysia tomorrow, sunny. 21 Wednesday sunny, 28 and Thursday sunny with a top of 33. Now, this morning we got down to below of 13, currently at 25 to 8 in Kalala Rain. It's sitting on 14.
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8: On the way 10 to 8, we'll open up the community fund for choice exploring the floor that you've been searching for. We are going to catch up with Wentworth Shire Council Mayor Councillor Daniel Linklater. He wasn't well last week, and we caught up with Aaron Hawkins. So Daniel's back. We'll be having a chat to him very, very soon. And next is Reverse the Verse. This is where you go into the draw for the $100 voucher. Thanks to Harvey Norman Mildura. You've got one in four chance this week, not in one in five, but one in four chance, because Friday's a public holiday. So have a listen to this, see if you can work it out. Reverse the verse next.

0: you know your music backwards? Reverse the verse.
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0: For Harvey Norman, with every option to make your house a home.
2: All right, listen to that song in reverse again and see how you go. That's from Nichols Point. Good morning.
3: Morning, Dave. How's it going?
2: Seriously, too easy again this morning. Is this what you're saying?
3: Well, yeah, I thought it was a hard one, but I think I got it because I was a big fan. So.
2: Okay.
3: But I might be wrong.
2: Yes, that is possible. That is possible. What is it?
3: Yeah. Is it Ice House Electric Blue?
2: Oh, Ice House Electric Blue. Was that on the Coat of Many Colours or whatever it was called?
3: Album? I could not tell you what album.
2: Oh, seriously.
3: Can't tell you what album.
2: I think I can picture the album. Yes, it is. Of course it is. Bit of a fan, you said.
3: Yeah. Huge Ice House fan, yeah.
2: Really? Was it the band or was it Ivor Davies?
3: It was the music, though.
2: Yeah. No, I know how that stuff works when you're a teenager. I know. And it's never changed. Hey, look, a $100 voucher for Harvey Norman will do. It could be yours at the end of the week, Kath. As always, pleasure to talk to you and maybe even fingers crossed for you. What do you think?
3: Yeah. Short week, you never know.
2: Yeah, well, that's it. That's exactly right. You've got a 1 in 4 instead of 1 in 5. So, yes, yep. And behave yourself, Kath.
3: Always.
2: That's what she's saying. Yeah, all right. Thanks, Kath. That's Kath from Nichols Point. She's in the draw. You could be in the draw tomorrow. $100 voucher for Harvey Norman Wiltshire. Corner of 15th and Eddie Wanda, and that $100 voucher, you can spend that anywhere around the store, any department. If you win it, reverse the verse back again tomorrow morning around the same time. I'll see if I can make it a bit harder tomorrow. What do you think?

0: Rivo, 1467, your feel-good station, Tina Turner. What's love got to do with it? It is 14 to... No, I'm going to try that again. It is 16 to 8. It is a little bit of an early one this morning. Don't forget to download that free iHeart app and listen to more of what you love about Rivo 1467. Sounds better on iHeart. And the reason I'm saying that that it's a bit early is because we are catching up with Daniel Linklater and doing it a few minutes early. Good morning to you, Daniel.
1: Good morning, Dave, and good morning to your listeners.
0: Hey, I've got to say, too, honestly, congratulations. You're the mayor still.
1: Thank you. Yes, for all my sins.
0: Yeah, okay, then. And Peter, obviously, in the deputy role as well.
1: Yeah, that's right. So, I guess status quo continues. So we do elections for two-year periods. Voted by the councillors, and that was very good, and really enjoy working with Peter and all the councillors, he's a very, very reliable backup.
0: I was honestly going through some of the photos. I was going through all the photos this morning when I came into work. I thought, wow, bit of a trip down memory lane. You actually look at those faces.
1: Yeah. That's it, we're just a little older and a little greyer, still there.
0: Yeah, some of us can't produce hair anymore. That's why we don't have to worry about being grey. Hey, look, let's just dive into the weekend. Such a big weekend around the area, wasn't it?
1: Was a big weekend. Lots happening on both sides of the river. Pooncarry races were on, as you know.
0: Oh, yeah.
1: Estimated biggest crowd ever, so 2,000 plus.
0: Seriously?
1: Perfect weather. And then, of course, happy 10th birthday to Mildura Holden Motor Museum. So they celebrated their 10th birthday. And congratulations to the Morello family on a fantastic collection and a great day. And then, of course, Avoca Homestead had their open day yesterday up on the Darling. Just amazing. Credit to Zach and Tiff and everybody. There's a whole army of people that have been helping them, but that's a massive project to do a full restoration on an old station homestead dating back to 1871, plus all the associated outbuildings, and it was just tremendous.
0: Yeah, excellent. And the spirit of cricket match has been played over the weekend. Is that true? I missed that.
1: Yeah. So I think there were three matches yesterday. And this morning, there's a coin toss at 9:20 for the grand final between the SA Red Bellies and the ACT Gang Gang. So good luck to both of those teams. And then, of course, the next comp will start later in the week. So I think there's another welcome ceremony this Thursday night. So, yeah, Tel, good morning to you and the gang. Busy time.
0: Yeah, very, very true. Hey, look, we said about the council elections, like the mayor and deputy mayor didn't talk about the most important thing, which was the citizenship ceremony last Thursday.
1: Yeah, thank you. That was fantastic. So Australian Citizenship Day on the 17th of September last Thursday, and citizenship was conferred onto 9 people within the Shire, which is just fantastic. They're always such a happy day, including a young family of 5 from South Africa. So it really was beautiful and, wonderful that people choose to become Aussies.
0: Yeah.
1: And typically one of the best days in their life.
0: Yeah, it is good to see you are exactly right there. Hey, look, tell me, coming up, because we probably should have a little bit of a look, combined community garage sale coming up this Saturday.
1: Oh, yes, indeed. So this is going to be hosted at Kumi Memorial Sporting Club car park at Dayton, and basically anyone's welcome to come out there. No site fees, all welcome. If you do want any more details, 5027 4505, and that's happening this Sunday, 27th of September, 8 till 12. So everyone loves a garage sale, Dave.
0: Yeah, that is true. That is true. You've heard me talk about retail therapy before, and it doesn't have to be retail. I'll buy anything. That's not quite how it works. Hey, look, also coming up this coming weekend, a few days away just yet, the pre-1905 rally. It's a bit huge.
1: Yeah. This is a pretty special one. So the RACV pre-1905 Pioneer Rally, there's 28 of these Pioneer vehicles coming to town, and you'll actually see them round about from Wednesday onwards. So they're doing a few drives around. So over 120 years old. I mean, think essentially horse and carriage without the horse. So this is pretty pioneering sort of stuff. They will be at a few different locations, as I said. They'll be visiting Merbein on Thursday. Wednesday, they'll be at Perry Sandhills. Friday, at the Botanic Gardens. But to get up close and personal, talk to the owners and find a bit more out about these beautiful machines, the best time is Strother Park in Wentworth, home of Herbie the Big Yabby, from 9.45 till 11.45 this Saturday.
0: And just a reminder too, we are talking about next to the museum or across the road from the jail.
1: Absolutely.
0: Just in case people haven't been to see Herbie just yet. Pretty impressive, I've got to say.
1: Make a day of it. Pop into the jail as well and then hang around, have a feed at the pub and then pop out the Fozo.
0: Yeah, well, there you go. There's your weekend sorted. I love it. Look, good to talk to you, Daniel. We will talk again next week, undoubtedly.
1: Thank you very much, Dave. Have a great week, everybody.
0: And you too. It went with Shire Council Mayor, Councillor Daniel Linklater there.
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Now, we do have more tickets to give away at Aroney Circus or to Aroney Circus tomorrow here on River 1467. If you're heading along today, 1 p.m. out at the Mildura Sporting Precinct.

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2: Morning with your local news. I'm Andrew Johnston. More than 100 new citizens have officially been welcomed into the Mildura and Wentworth council areas. Citizenship ceremonies were held by both councils last week. 93 people on the Mildura side becoming Australian citizens, while a further 9 became citizens over in Wentworth. Calls for the Victorian government to look at the growing issue of rubbish being scattered on the Calder Highway. Mildura MP Jay Benham has raised the issue in Parliament, and she says she's getting calls on the regular from residents who are concerned about the condition of the roadside stops between Mildura and Oyen. She says the major highways are used by travellers and freight operators, and having that much rubbish on the side of the road is unacceptable. A naloxone dispensing machine has been added to Mildura. That's at the Sunraysia Community Health Services. The overdose medicine allows for a temporary reversal of an opioid overdose that can act until emergency help arrives. The machine dispenses a nasal spray. Health Minister Ingrid Stitt says it will be available for anyone who needs it.
3: Often it's bystanders who witness an overdose and many people carry naloxone if they know someone who might use drugs, who might need that life-saving medication available.
2: And concerns about chronic pain for kids across the Mallee and how long it is taking for a diagnosis and for help. New data showing that across the nation, kids are in a position where 1 in 5 are battling with chronic pain, and in regional areas like ours, that number is even higher. Nicolette Ellis from Chronic Pain Australia says families are desperately looking for help but are unable to get it.
4: 90% of families are seeking care from healthcare professionals to support their child and themselves. Sadly, 62% said that they were ignored and dismissed, or their child's pain is not being taken seriously. And this also correlates with what we're seeing in how long it takes a child to get a diagnosis. So on average, most children are waiting 3 years.
2: And that's the latest in local news.
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5: I'm Phoebe Humphrey. Labor denies it's time to rethink its policies despite another drop in the latest news poll. It shows support for the federal government has dropped to its lowest level in over a decade at just 27% of the primary vote.
6: Well, the polls are obviously not great, but we are not focused on the polling. What we're focused on is making a real difference in people's lives.
5: Social Services Minister Tanya Plibersek there on 7. One Nation leads the way with 30%, although Anthony Albanese remains the preferred PM. Meantime, Australia is pushing for a United Nations Security Council seat. The Prime Minister is in New York launching a campaign for a 2-year seat. Aussies are being urged to prepare early for summer this year with new warnings. We could be heading for one of the hottest summers ever recorded. A high risk of thunderstorms and increasing temperatures are adding to a growing bushfire risk. It comes as a strong El Nino is approaching. And stars like Celine Dion and Hugh Jackman have paid tribute to John Farnham at a sold-out show in Melbourne.
7: Sport for Anne Webster, your member for Mallee, authorised A. Webster Mildura.
5: In sport, the Lions have confirmed they will appeal Lachie Neal's 1-game ban for striking Jack Ginnivan in Saturday night's thrilling AFL prelim final win. The 33-year-old hoping his spotless record will help him overturn the suspension. Newcastle's fairy tale NRL season continues with the Knights downing the Warriors in last night's semi-final. Last year's Wooden Spooners winning 12-10 at Eden Park. And the Aussie cricketers have won the third and final one-day clash against Zimbabwe by just 1 wicket. That's the latest news and sport.
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8: For the Mallee today, a partly cloudy day. Mildura heading for top of 19. Robinvale 18. Oyen 17. The lower western, a partly cloudy day. Wentworth 19. Pencarry 22. Broken Hill 21. And for the Riverland, partly cloudy. Renmark 19. The 3-day forecast for Sunraysia tomorrow. Sunny 21, Wednesday sunny 28, and Thursday sunny with a top of 33. This morning a low of 13, currently at 8:05 in Mildura 14.
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8: Under my secret sound worth $1,120 today, thanks to the Houston Club Resort. We'll give you a chance to grab that cash very, very soon. And next, a woman's been arrested as part of a Mildura drug investigation. Ooh, tell you what, a bit of this happening at the moment too. We'll delve into that from, it wasn't technically last week actually, but anyway, we'll get into the next journey. Don't stop believing. 6 past 8.

0: River, 1467, your feel-good station. Great to have your company on this Monday morning. Don't stop believing the sounds of Journey. And I'll tell you what, the celebration book, if you missed it this morning, it's back again tomorrow morning. If you know someone celebrating, let us know. And we'll give you a shout out on air. Also the chance to win a hot pastry platter or a cup and slice for two. Thanks to the team from Banjo's Bakery Cafe City Hard, just up the street from us. At river1467.com.au is where you head along and put those details in. Now, police have arrested a woman in Mildura as part of a multi-agency ongoing investigation into the importation of drugs bound for Mildura, with the support of Australia Border Force. Mildura Divisional Response Unit detectives arrested a 33-year-old Mildura woman at a Mildura address last week. She was interviewed and since charged with the Commonwealth offence of importing a marketable quantity of a border-controlled substance. And police will allege the woman attempted to import approximately 500 mils of butanol. Intercepted Mildura Airport. Melbourne Airport on the 20th of June. Anyway, remanded to appear in the Magistrates Court on the 16th of December, bringing drugs into the country and bringing the drugs into Sunraysia. Very, very tough thing they're cracking down on, undoubtedly. And anyway, time will tell with exactly where that is going to go. I'm trying to get through to 8:30. He's starting to lose my voice. I can't believe that. Great way to start a Monday morning. Secret Sound, $1,120. It could be yours. Have a listen. Have a listen to the sound. See if you can work out exactly what that sound is. Here we go. 5023 1467. Could be yours.
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0: I think I've got my voice back just a little bit. Let's have a listen to that sound again, see if you can work this out. Now, I've got Diane from Mildura on the line. Diane, good morning.
10: Good morning.
0: What do you think? What do you think the sound is?
10: I think it might be splaying concrete on a brick or something.
0: So what was that?
10: laying concrete, you know, scraping excess concrete off a brick.
0: Scraping excess concrete off a brick. Oh, I'd have to, tell you what, we've had something so very close to that. We were saying, someone said they were using a trowel to scrape the concrete off a brick. I'm sorry, I can't give it to you. I'm sorry, Diane.
10: Oh, okay.
0: Yeah, it's a tough one. It is a very, very tough one. Look, we've got Barb on the line as well. Barb from Mildura, good morning to you.
11: Well, if that was close, I'm way off. I thought it was pulling cello tape off the roll.
0: It is definitely not that. I'm sorry, Barb, but thank you very much for having a go. Thanks for your patience as well.
11: Our business, my hubby's business, and I was solid plastering.
0: Oh, seriously? You're joking me.
11: Yes,
0: you are joking me.
11: No, I was in labour for 12 years.
0: Oh, I'm sorry to hear that. What a tough way to make a living.
11: Oh, no, it was wonderful, but he was a hard boss.
0: Yeah, no doubt at all. You keep you fit.
11: Yeah, I was.
0: Yeah,
11: really
0: yeah. Good. Yeah, no doubt. Look, thanks.
11: I can tell you some funny stories.
0: Oh, yeah, no doubt about that. Hey, thanks for that, Barb. Good to talk to you. You too. Bye. That's Barb from Mildura. Again, that phone number 5023 1467. We'll grab another call. Good morning, Secret Sound. Who's this?
12: David. How are you?
0: Yeah, good. Who have I got?
12: David.
0: David, sorry. Yes. What do you think the sound is?
12: Swiping your membership card.
0: It is not, no. Thank you very much for having a go. And look, I'll grab another call. I'll make it four calls for this morning. Good morning, Secret Sound. Who's this?
13: Hello.
0: From Wentworth. How are you?
13: Yep.
0: Okay, well, what do you think? What do you think it is?
13: Running a knife across concrete.
0: It is definitely not running a knife across concrete. No, it's not, but thank you very much for having a go. Look, we will leave Secret Sound there for this morning. Tough one. I know. It's a tough one, isn't it? $1,125 up for grabs tomorrow morning. Thanks to the team at the Houston Club Resort. Such a difficult Secret Sound this time around. Such a difficult Secret Sound for a reason. Where the

0: just happy. It's 21 past 8, Sunraise Your Zone, River 1467, Breakfast with Dave Burrows. And again, those tickets to go to Aroney Circus when it's in Mildura, well, we'll give you a chance again tomorrow morning here at River 1467.
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0: It's 24 past 8. Time to wrap up breakfast with this morning. Always a pleasure to have your company. Yes, Monday morning. It's done and dusted for me. What's yours looking like? I'll catch you tomorrow morning at 5:30. Until then, enjoy your Monday. Take it easy out there, won't you?

0: night.
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2: Morning with your local news. I'm Andrew Johnston. Daniel Linklater will remain the mayor of the Wentworth Council for one more year. He was elected unopposed by his councillors, while Peter Crisp remains in the role as deputy. Mayor Linklater says he wanted to thank councillors for their confidence and says he is excited to continue to represent the community as mayor. Mildura MP Jay Benham says the issue of roadside rubbish is a serious one across our region. She said that she's regularly getting calls from locals about the rubbish along the Calder Highway between Mildura and Oyen, as well as the condition of roadside stops on the Sunraysia and Mallee Highway. She says everything from mattresses, household rubbish and even human waste is being left behind, with the existing bins not helping. Police have made 28 arrests and recovered 6 stolen cars as part of an operation targeting car thieves and dangerous drivers in the Mildura area. The cross-border blitz saw Victorian and New South Wales police saturate key locations in the area. One arrest involving two men who were in a Holden Commodore at 2 a.m. doing 160 k's an hour without headlights on. And new data shows more kids in the Mallee are suffering from chronic pain. Data shows that 1 in 5 kids across the country are battling some form of chronic pain. And when it comes to the region, that number only gets higher. Nicolette Ellis from Chronic Pain Australia says the government should be doing more to help people who are battling with a condition.
3: What we would really like to see at Chronic Pain Australia is that there is a commitment from the government in recognising chronic pain as a condition in its own right, making sure that our health data system is up to date and codes chronic pain properly so that we can adequately invest in the services so that they're accessible for people and we can get early intervention to children and families.
2: And that's the latest in local news.
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4: 11 degrees in Melbourne, a possible morning shower, 15 the top. It is 8:30. Good morning, I'm Madeline Burke. Police say cocaine use in Melbourne is so common it's becoming normalised and is even being used at parental get-togethers. Kiara Parker reports.
5: Cocaine consumption in Melbourne has surged sixfold in the past decade. The Herald Sun reports an estimated $1.3 billion is spent on the drug per year. Wastewater reports from the Australian Criminal Intelligence Commission show there was a daily average cocaine use in Melbourne of more than 1,200 milligrams per 1,000 people. The explosion in cocaine use is at odds with other categories examined. Drugs like heroin, methamphetamine and MDMA have remained relatively stable since 2016's first wastewater report. Much of the Melbourne dealing is done on encrypted apps like Signal, which has privacy advantages for criminals. Kiara Parker, Melbourne.
4: Three people have been stabbed, two of them fighting for life after a marketplace exchange went wrong. Police say three males went to a home at St Albans yesterday afternoon. A fight broke out, leaving a 17-year-old and two men in their 20s with stab wounds. Investigators have not disclosed what the item being sold was. There are renewed calls to axe the grand final Friday public holiday, with no Victorian teams making the decider this year. Business leaders say the holiday is costly to the state, with touring fans unable to access services. Sally Curtin, CEO of the Victorian Chamber of Commerce and Industry, says it needs to be reconsidered.
6: We're just saying, let's stop and check, is this serving Victorians well? The cost, I think there was a PwC report back in 2024 that costs the economic, lost economic output is over $500 million. And we surveyed members back in 2018, and that found that three quarters choose to close rather than trade, and those who do open report a loss.
4: Community warnings for a bushfire at Seacombe in central Gippsland have been downgraded overnight, but residents have been reminded to monitor conditions and be ready to act. And police and the MCC are scouring CCTV, searching for offenders who threw bottles onto the field after Saturday's AFL prelim final, with lifetime bans on the table. In finance, the Aussie dollar buying 71.2 US cents.
7: Sport for Anne Webster, your member for Mallee, authorised A. Webster Mildura.
4: final umpires will find out today if they've been selected for Saturday's clash between Fremantle and Brisbane. The AFL to make a decision on if field umpire Hayden Myers is selected after his late holding the ball decision during the Lions' win over Hawthorn. And Australia had a last ball win over Zimbabwe in their ODI to secure a 3-0 series win.
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0: A partly cloudy day today, Mildura and Wentworth heading for 19, Robinvale 18, the 3-day forecast for sunrise tomorrow, sunny 21, Wednesday sunny 28, Thursday sunny 33.
8: Climbing a flight of stairs shouldn't feel like climbing Mount Everest. 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
1: It is 25 to 9. Good morning. Well, we've had a report already today that petrol prices have hit $3 a litre. Now, it was in St Albans. It was an Astron petrol station. And we're told that was for 91 unleaded. That is basically the base form of petrol. $3 a litre. That is actually worse than when this Iran crisis first started over 6 months ago. The Federal Coalition, and we're going to speak to Deputy Leader of the Liberal Party, Jane Hume, straight after 9 o'clock news, has got a new plan to protect us from these rises. It's called the Fuel Price Shield. And what they'll do is, whenever Brent crude oil, which is one of the main sort of international values of oil, whenever that hits US $100 a barrel, they'll halve the fuel excise. So basically knock around 27 cents a litre off the price of fuel. Now, it's not a bad idea. Some people are saying, oh, it'll increase inflation. In my view, no, it won't, because the price of petrol is a big part of the inflation measure. So if you lower that, by definition, inflation should go down. I do question whether you'd base it on the international oil price rather than just the lower petrol price, because the lower petrol price, or the local petrol price, I should say, is just as much influenced by movements in the Australian dollar as it is movements in the oil price. But essentially what it's saying to motorists is that if international factors lift the price of oil too high, we will cut the tax on petrol and on diesel. 133693, mornings at 3aw.com.au. And I finally filled up on the weekend with E10. My car can take ethanol-laced fuel. And that was $2.28 at a petrol station, which is normally always the cheapest one. It's one I pretty much always go to if I can. $2.28, again, that was higher than the highest price I paid back in March when this crisis first hit us. 133693, mornings at 3aw.com.au. Also, I watched both the prelim finals on the weekend. Both excellent games. You know, Sydney were gallant against Freo, but really didn't have any answers in the last quarter. They only kicked one behind, and Freo kicked quite a few goals. And then Saturday night, probably one of the greatest prelim finals of all time, certainly in the 21st century. High scoring, free flowing, lead changes, all that sort of thing. Until we get to the last couple of minutes, which I've rewatched over and over and over again. Now, Hawthorn fans are angry. I've seen this on social media. And on Saturday night, they vented their anger by chucking bottles at umpires and cans. This is not on. And if they can identify who threw the bottles and cans at the umpires, those people should be banned for a long time from the MCG. There's talk of life bans. But I might add, you know, did they get their inspiration from the captain of the Hawthorn Football Club, James Sicily, who has today been fined $10,000 for umpire abuse? So James Sicily runs up and abuses the umpires, and Hawthorn supporters look at that and say, well, if it's okay for the captain of our club to abuse the umpires, it's okay for us to throw things at them. Now, the AFL's got to crack down on this. You know, I don't mind people sort of booing and jeering and venting their spleens a bit, but throwing things at someone because you do not

0: Mitch Lewis fisting the ball over. Well, he didn't make an effort. I disagree with that rule. But the point is, it is the rule, and the umpires have to enforce it. You must make a valid attempt to keep the ball in. In the old days, to waste time, I used to do it when I played footy. You'd thump the ball over the boundary line over and over again to run down the clock. The high on Dane Zorko, well, high tackle. It was of limited contact, but it was there. And, you know, the umpires, again, are told to protect the head. And then, of course, there was the holding the ball on Jarman Impey. Now, I've looked at this over and over again. Impey had one arm and both legs free. And he took several seconds before he attempted a kick. And I'm afraid that is holding the ball every day of the week. And then finally, with 18 seconds left on the clock, the ball goes back to the middle and Brisbane gets it straight out and kicks another goal. Now, if Hawthorn had kicked that goal, that final goal out of the middle, they would have won the game. So the game was still there to be won, notwithstanding all the free kicks. James Sicily, captain of the club, fined $10,000. And I reckon quite a few Hawthorn supporters who threw bottles and cans at the umpires are going to face lengthy bans from the G, if not from all AFL grounds. And there was an awful story, and I heard this on 3AW on Saturday night. A mother and her young son in Brisbane gear had, like, you know, a sort of a container of tacos with sauce all over it, not tacos, nachos, thrown at them by a Hawthorn supporter. And what sort of bloke does that? Anyway, it was a brilliant game. But unfortunately, it was capped off by very bad behaviour. I'm not having a go at all Hawthorn supporters here, but some, led on by the Hawthorn captain, James Sicily. 133693, mornings at 3aw.com.au. Also today, I want to look at something I meant to talk about last week, but we just ran out of time. So on Thursday, Home Affairs Minister Tony Burke gave a speech, and he talked about, you know, immigration and why they wanted to cut back on it a bit and all this sort of thing. But he also talked about the fact that, you know, the average household in Australia has fewer people in it than it used to. It used to average about 2.5 people per house. Now it's only 2.1 or 2.2. And he seemed to suggest that it was, you know, people having smaller families or fewer people living in their houses who were partly to blame for the housing crisis. The implication being that we should all take in lodgers if we have a spare bedroom in our home. Now, we have a spare bedroom in our house. It's never occurred to me to take in a lodger. But I might add, grandparents on one side of my family regularly took in lodgers. That was to make ends meet back in the day. It was quite common. We had a call last week from a chap who has both a Chinese and a Japanese international student living with him. And he said it all works very well. So if you have a spare bedroom in your house, are you duty bound to put someone into it to take in a lodger, as used to be common? That's what Home Affairs Minister Tony Burke seems to be saying. 133693, mornings at 3aw.com.au. Also, I had a meal out on the weekend at a local place, and they had a sign up saying, we will no longer charge you the credit card surcharge. Now, legally, the credit card surcharge ends in about 10 days on October the 1st, but some businesses are getting ahead of it. Now, this is this is as a result of the Reserve Bank changing its mind about credit card surcharges. The idea of the surcharge was to sort of compensate businesses for providing electronic payments and whatever. And when it was approved 20 years ago, most transactions still occurred with cash. Now, of course, the vast majority of transactions are electronic and therefore most incur some sort of a surcharge. Anyway, from October 1st, businesses will not be allowed to charge it. Is this a good thing or not? From what I've told, speaking to people from the hospitality industry, they're going to have to put up their prices as a result because they've still got to pay for the cost of having, you know, the credit card reader and leasing that from the bank and all the rest of it. My credit card company, this particular card was issued by the ANZ Bank, has now decreased the points that I get and it's increasing the interest rates on the cards if I don't pay off the balance. So credit card surcharges legally end on October 1st. Do you think as consumers we will be better off? I have my doubts. 133693, mornings at 3aw.com.au. Let's go to some calls. Scotty, good morning.
1: Yeah, a friend of mine filled his motorhome up at Barra Creek on the Stuart Highway on Saturday at $3.97 a litre for diesel.
0: That's the Northern Territory, right?
1: Yeah, no one's travelling, no caravans, trucks are parked up. It's a ghost town.
0: So $3.95 a litre?
1: Yeah, for diesel.
0: Sure. Okay, well, diesel is in short supply, and I did some reading about this on the weekend. Apparently it's because It is largely Middle Eastern refineries that produce most of the world's diesel, or a lot of the world's diesel, and they're struggling to get it out because the Strait of Hormuz is still closed, and other refineries like in America don't

0: really make diesel much because in America people don't really use diesel as much as we do. All right, $3.95 a litre for diesel up near Darwin. Jim, good morning. Jim's dropped out. Robert, hello. Hello, Robert.
1: Yes.
0: Go ahead.
1: I'm just really incensed with the fact that this guy is, Tony Burke, is telling that people should be going ahead with taking in a lodger. When is he going to take a lodger in?
0: Well, yes, I don't know what his domestic arrangements are, but a lot of federal politicians, especially long-serving ones, and Tony Burke is a long-serving one, tend to own a house or a place in Canberra, and they have another house back wherever it is that they live, and some of them have beach houses and things as well. And I don't know how many of them take in lodgers, but I don't think it's a huge number. Remember, Robert, the iron law of politics? One rule for us, another rule for you. But yes, Tony Burke wants us to take in lodgers. 133693. Jason, hello.
2: G'day, Tom.
0: Go ahead.
2: Mate, this government just wants us to stay at home. Mm. We can't afford the petrol. Like, I'm on the pension and I can't go nowhere. I can't even go fishing. I can't go nowhere.
0: So where would you normally drive to have a fish if the fuel wasn't so expensive?
2: I'd go to Dargo or Holland's Landing.
0: Hmm. Well, I don't doubt you, Jason. I mean, there's the cost of the fuel in the boat, and then, of course, there's driving there, and you've got to tow the boat with you if that's what you're doing. And, you know, we see this with older people who want to, you know, the so-called grey nomads want to drive around the country in caravans. And I've taken calls from people who are saying that, you know, the trip has been called off for a while because they look at the prices of diesel, particularly in remote parts of Australia, where they will want to visit. And I think we can't fill up at $3.50 to $4 a litre. 133693, mornings at 3aw.com.au. Ahead after 9 o'clock, Deputy Leader of the Liberal Party, Jane Hume, will join us. They've developed this plan. It's called the Fuel Price Shield. Basically, the petrol and diesel excise will get halved under a Liberal national government whenever the international oil price goes through $100 a barrel. We're also going to speak to the president of the AFL Fans Association. If the people who chucked the bottles at the umpires on Saturday night can be identified, what should happen to them? And lodgers, should we do what Tony Burke says and rent out our spare bedrooms to lodgers to solve the housing crisis, which I might add is largely of the government's making? 133693 at 8:45.
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0: It is 11 to 9. Emails coming in, mornings at 3aw.com.au. I mentioned this fuel price tip-off we had earlier this morning before the show. Apparently, an Astron service station near St Albans is charging $3 a litre for unleaded 91 fuel. Rob says, someone is clearly taking advantage of motorists here. I live near Bairnsdale and unleaded is around about $2.29 a litre. Diesel in the area ranges between $2.77 to $2.85. On the fuel price shield that the coalition is proposing, Ian points out they won't be in government. That's the coalition for at least 2 years. We need the help now. Well, that's true, but it might pressure the government. Although the government has said they don't have any plans right now to lower the fuel excise. And there was an interesting story in the Herald Sun. I heard Ross and Russ talking about it this morning, how cocaine use has skyrocketed in Melbourne, like up six times in a relatively short amount of time. Margaret says we need to start checking cocaine users while driving. Obviously, there are drug heads driving all around Melbourne. It's a good point, Margaret. I was drug tested randomly at the start of the year. And the police officer said, this will test you for marijuana or methamphetamine use. And I said to him, what about cocaine? He said, no, we don't test for that. I said, why not? He said, it was a bit above my pay grade. But in other states, they do test for cocaine use. Like the test can be adjusted to do it. But for some reason here in Victoria, we don't, even though cocaine usage, according to wastewater analysis, is through the roof. Graham, good morning.
1: Hey, good morning, Tom. Love your show. Thank you. Tom, the family of eight went to a hotel on Saturday and we had to order on the table. They wouldn't take to the bar and they wouldn't take individual orders. So we each ordered our meals on the app site there and we got charged $2.87 per order each.
0: Oh, so it was like irrespective of how much the order was, it was $2.87 for what? For use of a credit card?
1: What? Yes, that's right. We all had to use our own credit card to order two meals each. And they took $2.87 out of each credit card.
0: So interestingly, if one person had paid for everyone, it might have only been one lot of $2.87.
1: No, they didn't. They couldn't. They said, no, we can't do that. You have to order individually. Well, yes.
0: Well,
1: that
0: is a joke. But, you know, in 10 days, that'll be illegal, that sort of surcharge.
1: That's right, but they're getting in early.
0: Well, they are, but look, again, law of unintended consequences. Like if what happens, you know, this pub simply puts up the average price of the order by $2.87, so there's no actual surcharge, but everything's a bit more expensive on the menu, you won't be any better off. We had the reverse experience. We went to a pub. Actually, we were served by a very nice young Canadian who was here on a working holiday visa, and it was all going well until I asked him, do you support an AFL team? And he said, yeah, Collingwood. I went, no tip for you. Thank you, Graham. Maureen, good morning. Hello,
2: Tony
0: Maureen.
2: Tony Burke. Hello.
0: Yes, go ahead, Maureen.
2: Where does Tony Burke expect seniors, many of who of us live in units, where does he expect, if we take in a lodger, where does he expect these extra people to be parking their cars?
0: Yes.
2: And the other thing is, we don't want strangers in our homes. Well, I had a bloke knocking on my door a couple of weeks ago, flogging stuff, and I'm saying, no, thank you, and I'm trying to shut the door. And he said, could I have a drink of water, please? I said, all right. So I clipped the wire drawer, got a drink of water for him. Then I find out later he's asked the lady in the next unit for a drink of water and the lady in the next unit for a drink
0: of
2: water.
0: So he's trying to get in and pinch something while you're not looking.
2: It's dangerous.
0: Yeah.
2: And just bring less people into the damn country.
0: All right, Maureen. And it's interesting. We looked at this last week, how One Nation made the running with an actual number around net annual migration. They picked 130,000, which is where it was back in the late 90s, early 2000s. Of course, the overall population was smaller then too. And the coalition said, our number will be less than Labor's number, but they didn't want to say what that was. Now all the major parties having to talk about immigration as well. But to blame people who have an empty bedroom for the housing crisis is ridiculous. And I might add, Maureen, there's, again, the law of unintended consequences here. So the budget night changes to property investment have pushed down house prices. There's no doubt about that. But what it means is that a lot of apartment and housing developments now aren't going ahead because the numbers don't stack up. The expected sale price for these new units and houses has fallen, and the construction prices have risen. So builders and developers are just saying, well, we just won't build these things. So the government, in its effort to try and lower the price of housing, is actually going to worsen and is worsening housing supply for new dwellings. Peter, hello.
3: Good morning, Tom. I appreciate your time. Just quickly, apparently Venezuela's been liberated for over 12 months.
0: It has.
3: And they have a stack of crude oil. Is there any reason why we haven't tried to trade with them and we can actually refine it here? There's no way we can.
0: Well, we can and we can't. We've only really got 2.5 refineries left in Australia. A few decades ago, we had 10 or 11. We are importing a lot more oil from the Americas, but the oil in... I think Venezuela, but definitely in America, is less suited to making diesel, whereas Middle Eastern oil is more suited. Don't ask me why. It's this thing called light versus heavy crude. And so that is why diesel in particular is in short supply and has risen a lot more than what petrol has. Thank you, Peter. Keep the calls coming. 1-3-6-9-3-8-5-9.
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0: investment properties. Three of them are in Tassie, and one right here in Port Phillip in Victoria. So there you go. The man who says that we should open up our bedrooms to lodgers owns six houses. I wonder how many people live in those and how many lodgers he has in his residential properties. 133693 mornings at 3aw.com.au. Coming up after the news, the Coalition's fuel price shield explained and the AFL Fans Association. What should happen to the Hawthorn supporters who chuck bottles at the umpires on Saturday night?
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2: 11 degrees in Melbourne, a possible morning shower, a top of 15. It's 9 o'clock. Good morning. I'm Madeline Burke. Police say cocaine use in Melbourne is so common, it's become normalised. Cocaine consumption in Melbourne has surged sixfold in the past decade, with an estimated $1.3 billion spent on the drug per year. Expert in alcohol and drug policy at the University of Melbourne, Associate Professor John Fitzgerald, says cocaine is being mixed with other drugs.
3: We've always thought that cocaine was a prestige elite drug. What we're seeing now is cocaine mixed in with street drugs. We also see it mixed in with pregabalin. It's an anticonvulsant. It calms down people's nerves when they're in chronic pain. We've found cocaine and pregabalin together. We're seeing when people buy heroin, there is cocaine in the heroin.
2: Fans who held bottles at umpires during Saturday's prelim final are being threatened with five-year bans from the MCG and AFL matches. A 40-year-old Croydon man who was detained by security after throwing a bottle towards umpires was one of the fans hit with a penalty notice. The AFL and MCC have confirmed they're scouring security vision to find offenders. Stars from across the globe have honoured John Farnham in a special tribute concert. Thousands filled Rod Laver Arena for the sold-out show last night, with Keith Urban and Jimmy Barnes among the performers. Coldplay singer Chris Martin surprised the crowd with a song dedicated to John.
4: Thank you, John. Oh, thank you, John. I think you're really great. You made me get much closer to my cricket-playing mate. Oh, thank you, John. Oh, thank you, John. One day we'll all be gone. But the thing about John Farnham's songs is they'll keep living on.
2: New polling shows support for federal Labor has slumped to its lowest level since 2012. The government's primary vote has slipped 2 points to 27% in the latest news poll. One Nation holds 30% of the primary vote, the Coalition 19. One of Australia's top automotive brands, BYD, has issued a widespread recall for thousands of vehicles, its first mass safety recall in Australia. 32,000 examples of the BYD Shark 6 ute being recalled to address spare wheels that can fall off the car. In finance, the Aussie dollar is buying 71.2 US cents.
5: Sport for Anne Webster, your member for Mallee, authorised A. Webster Mildura.
2: Lachie Neal will look to use his good record in a bid to play in Saturday's grand final. Eddie Summerfield reports.
6: A first quarter off-the-ball hit on Jack Ginnivan, picked up only by behind-the-goal cameras, showing Lachie Neal appearing to punch the Hawthorn forward in the stomach. Neal then taunting Ginnivan, insinuating he dived. Brisbane to challenge the one-match ban at the tribunal. Norm Smith medalist Tony Shaw wants the suspension overturned.
7: The miss out in the grand final, yeah. It's just ridiculous. And
6: the Lions to use Neal's good record at the tribunal, not once suspended in 320 games. Earlier this year, Scott Pendlebury used his good record to have a one-game ban downgraded. The difference, as the tribunal found, Pendlebury's incident was in play. Neal's hit behind play. Eddie Summerfield, Melbourne.
2: Field umpire Hayden Meyer, who paid the late holding the ball decision on Saturday, will find out today if he's got the call-up for the grand final. Adelaide defender Jordan Barthes will reportedly have a medical with the Western Bulldogs as the free agent considers a move. And Man City has moved to the top of the Premier League table following a 5-3 win over Sunderland. That's the latest in news and sport.
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8: A partly cloudy day today, Mildura and Wentworth heading for 19, Robinvale 18, the 3-day forecast for Sunraysia tomorrow, sunny 21, Wednesday sunny 28, Thursday sunny 33.
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16: 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This is Tom Elliott.
0: It is 7 past 9. Emails coming in mornings at 3aw.com.au. Gary says, I haven't heard a word of apology from the club that calls itself the Family Club about the disgraceful behaviour of admittedly a small number of their supporters on Saturday night. Gary says the throwing of plastic cups, cans and bottles at the umpires was a disgrace, but also the consistent and persistent, booing throughout the game. We're going to speak to the AFL Fans Association about this in about 20 minutes or so, Gary, but they put out a press release saying that booing is okay, which, look, I agree with up to a point. I mean, I tend to boo at the football, only when it's appropriate, of course. But obviously throwing things at umpires, or indeed at anybody else, is simply not okay. And, you know, the ground where the umpires exited was littered with, you know, cans and bottles, and some of them probably still had liquid in them, because it's very hard to throw a plastic bottle from a distance unless it's got liquid in it. And I know there's a bit of a witch hunt going on to see if they can identify people who threw these things at the umpires. And it's just not on. And for Hawthorn to blame the umpires, I mean, Hawthorn were the ones who had a 28-point lead, I think it was, at one stage during the game, and coughed it up. And even with 18 seconds to go, down 3 points, Brisbane managed to kick another goal in that 18 seconds. You know, Hawthorn could have kicked the goal. They didn't. And Tony Burke urging us to take in lodgers into our spare and empty bedrooms. Angela says, well, could a few of us go and live at the lodge? That's the Prime Minister's residence. And what about Tony Burke opening up his home as well? Well, in fact, he's got two residential homes, one in Canberra, the other in New South Wales, and four investment properties. 133693, mornings at 3aw.com.au.
17: Well, oil prices and petrol and particularly diesel prices are hitting fresh highs again. We had a report earlier this morning of petrol at $3 a litre. And admittedly, it was up in the Northern Territory, but diesel at $3.95 a litre. What should be done? Our next guest is Deputy Leader of the Liberal Party, Shadow Minister for Employment and Industrial Relations, Jane Hume. Good morning.
18: Great to be with you, Tom.
17: Okay, so you come up with this idea, the fuel price shield. How does it work?
18: Well, essentially, when the price of Brent crude oil goes up to $100 a barrel, as it is at the moment, when it's been there on average for 2 weeks in a row, then automatically there would be a safeguard that would kick in that would mean that the fuel excise would automatically be halved. So that would save around 27 cents per litre, which for your average family is about $15 on a tank of fuel. And it would also kick in for diesel as well. So the 32 cent heavy vehicle road user charge would be set to zero. And this would last for a period of 3 months. It would automatically sunset, but it would also automatically click off if the price of Brent crude oil, so that international price, went down again for an average of 2 weeks. So this gives farmers and drivers and families, but also particularly business owners, some certainty around the fuel price.
17: Okay.
18: We can't control what happens overseas, but we obviously can control what happens with the tax you pay.
17: Okay, so just so I'm absolutely clear. So let's just say in the future, what's happening at the moment happens again. We get at least a fortnight of oil prices above $100 a barrel, then automatically the federal government excise on petrol and diesel would fall by 27 cents a litre or whatever half is in the future. And it would stay that way for 3 months. And at the end of 3 months, you'd say, well, if oil's fallen, we reimpose the excise. If it's still above $100 a barrel, we do another 3 months?
18: Well, that's right. But also if it falls during that period of time for a period of 2 weeks, it would automatically click off as well.
17: Wow.
18: So this way it's about smoothing out the oil price for consumers, whether it be for drivers, whether it be for households, whether it be for farmers, businesses. And that way you can plan better and also manage your budget better.
17: Not to be picky, but, you know, like tying it to the international oil price in US dollars can be a bit problematic because, I mean, let's say the Australian dollar was the thing that fell, you know, so oil's at $90 a barrel, but the Australian dollar falls 10%, which is done before. That also would push up the price of local petrol, but it wouldn't be covered by your focus on just the price of a barrel of oil.
18: I think if there was a 10% drop in the Australian dollar against the US dollar, that would also be an indicator of some instability that we would need to be aware of. But the most important thing here is that this is the indicator that the rest of the world uses, and it's the one that we have to rely upon. Look, most importantly here, though, I think, is this takes the day-to-day politics out of the decision to drop the excise. We've seen, you know, successive governments have to make decisions on this one. So it gives families, it gives businesses much better certainty about what will happen when these global oil shocks arrive. We can't control wars. We can't control instability. We can't control those oil shocks overseas, but we can control how our fuel tax system responds when that happens. And that's exactly what the coalition's fuel price shield will do.
17: I've read some commentary which suggests that if you do this, it'll somehow be inflationary. And I'll be honest, I don't really understand that. It seems to me if petrol and diesel are suddenly cheaper, that's probably deflationary, not inflationary. But could it somehow push up other prices?
18: Well, quite the opposite. I think that when fuel prices come down, obviously that affects the cost of freight, which affects the cost of goods and services taken to market, particularly grocery prices. So that's a good thing for inflation. But that doesn't mean that we should ignore the inflation challenge. We've already known that the Reserve Bank is saying that Australia's inflation problem is a homegrown one, and that the only way we're going to be able to get it under control is if government spending comes down, because that's putting pressure on demand, which of course is then making the Reserve Bank's job that much harder to do.
17: Well, speaking of the Reserve Bank, I mean, I read on the weekend some people reckon that like interest rates could go up two or three more times, which I think could be catastrophic for Australia. Mm. Is that the right policy? Like if inflation is going up because of government spending on one hand and oil prices on the other hand, I fail to see how putting up interest rates deals with either of those problems. So is the Reserve Bank's solution the right solution?
18: The Reserve Bank have always said that raising interest rates is a really blunt instrument, and it particularly is disproportionately all the burden of getting inflation down falls on a small group of people. They're the ones that largely have mortgages. But that's why we've said consistently that governments need to do their fair share of the heavy lifting of the inflation challenge, get government spending down and under control, and that way you reduce overall demand. It puts less pressure on the Reserve Bank to do its one and only job, which is to get inflation down, and it's only got one tool to do it, and that's interest rates. But it shouldn't be Australian families and mortgage holders that end up paying the price for that. That's why the government should be using its fiscal levers, not just the monetary policy levers.
17: One of the impacts of high oil prices, which is very obvious, is the huge increase in EVs, electric vehicles on our roads, and you see it everywhere. And I said that BYD is now selling the cheapest car in Australia. It's got a small city car for less than $20,000 drive away. Do you think we should have a national road user charge on EVs such that they pay something to maintain the roads the same way that petrol and diesel drivers also pay something to maintain the roads?
18: Well, it's always been the case that fuel excise has been sort of notionally carved out, quarantined and set aside to pay for the maintenance of our roads. Obviously, with EVs on the roads, that changes that dynamic significantly, and something has to give. We'll be looking forward to seeing what it is that the government suggests. But in the meantime, of course, it's also up to the states to make sure that they use that money effectively to maintain the roads. And Tom, you know, as a Victorian driving around the roads in Victoria, they are far worse here than they are in anywhere else in the rest of the country. And that's the state government responsibility. I've been very pleased to see that Jeff Wilson has dedicated so much time and energy into saying that under a coalition government after November 28, that those potholes that we see even on our suburban streets now will be remedied.
17: All right, well, we look forward to that as well. Thank you for your time. Jane Hume, Deputy Leader of the Liberal Party there. So the fuel price shield, it's really just copying what former Liberal Treasurer Josh Frydenberg did back when the Russia-Ukraine war started. That was back in 2022. And what the Labor government did earlier this year, they cut the excise in half for about, I think it was 3 months. Then they added half of that half. So they sort of had a quarter cut for another month. And now there's no cut. But arguably the situation is as bad, if not worse now, in terms of fuel prices, as it was back in March. 133693 mornings at 3aw.com.au. We will return to your calls in a moment. Also, not far away, the president of the AFL Fans Association. There is a hunt going on. They're looking at video footage to see if they can find who threw bottles and cans at the umpires after Saturday night's preliminary final, which was a real pity because it was one of the greatest games of football I've ever seen. But there was another thing that got reported on Saturday night here on 3AW. A mother and her son, both wearing Brisbane gear, a Hawthorn supporter described as a man in his 50s, threw half a sort of cardboard plate of nachos with sauce all over it at them. I mean, that's an appalling thing to do. And James Sicily, captain of the Hawthorn Football Club, normally the captain of a team is there to set an example. He's been fined $10,000 for umpire abuse. No wonder the fans thought it was okay to do a similar thing. That's all ahead at 17 past nine.
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0: It is 21 past nine, as I mentioned. In about 10 or 15 minutes time, we'll speak to the president of the AFL Fans Association. Their terrible behaviour after Saturday night's prelim final, which marred what was a great game of football. Even if the umpires made terrible decisions all night, they don't deserve to have things thrown at them. But on the decisions that have upset Hawthorn supporters, there were three of them towards the end of the game. I've reviewed the footage, and to me, the umpires made the correct call every single time. And even with 18 seconds to go, you know, Brisbane managed to kick another goal. Hawthorn still could have won the game. They didn't, and they really shouldn't be blaming the umpires. Emails, mornings@3aw.com.au. Regarding interest rate rises, Bruno says, there's no cost of living crisis with politicians and members of the Reserve Bank. Yet they are sending ordinary people broke. I agree, Bruno. They are, like, for example, the head of the Reserve Bank of Australia, it was reported, she, years ago when she started working at the bank, they get a home loan at half the interest rate. So if the interest rate is 6% for all of us, their interest rate is only 3%. So she gets a home loan, received a home loan subsidised by her employer, the Reserve Bank. This is Michelle Bullock. And yet the rest of us who have to pay the normal rate of interest do not get that. She puts up interest rates. And by the way, that is a stupid way to try and solve inflation, because higher interest rates are terrible for younger people with a mortgage, but they're actually really good for pensioners, of which we have an increasing number. You know, most pensioners, if they have a self-managed fund or even whatever super fund, as you get older, you put your money into more and more conservative investments, which usually means term deposits with the big banks. So if you're trying to stop people spending too much, yes, people with mortgages have less money, but pensioners, when rates go up, actually have more money. So the effect of the rate rise is somewhat muted. And Fred says, I'm trying to understand how immigration is causing the housing crisis. Well, it's not the only thing causing it, Fred. Yes, high immigration means we have more demand for dwellings, whether it's renting or buying. But one of the big problems we have is we're not building enough new dwellings. And both state and federal governments have set themselves targets they haven't got a hope in hell of meeting. And since the federal budget, house prices have fallen. You might say, oh, well, okay, that means first home buyers get a bit of a leg up. But what it's doing is it's cutting the supply of new homes. Because as new homes get more and more expensive to build, because of various reasons, building costs going up, you know, tradies working on the infrastructure projects, at the same time, the price that you can sell the new homes for has fallen. So builders and developers are just saying, well, we won't build them. There's no point. We can't make money on it right now. Let's go to some calls. Paul, good morning.
1: Hi, Tom. Just like to say, why is LPG seems to be not as fashionable as it used to be? It seemed to work well in the 90s and 2000s, where you could fit it to most cars. In fact, the government had a scheme where that helped you fit it.
0: That's right.
1: And they fund a part of it. It would clean burner. It would burn cleaner, I should say. There's infrastructure at every petrol station for it already, and I believe we have plenty of it in Australia. Instead, we've regressed to sort of burning or running family cars on diesel. It seems to have gone backwards a bit there.
0: Well, it's a good question, and I did look into this. It's interesting. There was I used to have an 8Z Kingswood was powered by LPG, and I had to have this system sort of partly replaced because the old system was not working very well. Anyway, where I got it done was a site in Abbotsford on Johnson Street. That LPG fitter is now a sort of a brew pub. Like, it's, you know, they have their own brewery on site and they make trendy beers. So it sort of tells you where Australia's gone, that we used to have a site here that fitted LPG largely to Australian-made cars, and now we make craft beer and sell it to hipsters. But putting that to one side, there's several reasons. One is, Paul, we don't have a domestic base anymore. Most cars that got LPG were made in Australia. So Ford and Holden, and to a lesser extent Toyota with the Camry, made their cars suitable for LPG, particularly Ford, and because it was popular with taxi fleets. So once we lost local car manufacturing, that sort of meant that the demand for LPG declined. Second, you say we've got plenty of it. We actually don't, because there's a difference between LPG, which is the gas produced out of refining oil, and LNG, which is what we freeze and export in those giant ships. LNG is chemically different from LPG, and a car that's tuned to run on LPG, you can't put LNG in it. It won't run as well because it's a different composition of gas. And I know this. I've got a barbecue, which, like most barbecues, ran on LPG. I had it hooked up to the mains gas, which is LNG, liquid natural gas, or actually just natural gas. and we had to have the igniter changed, and the whole thing burns at a lower temperature than it used to. So I don't have to change the bottle, but it doesn't get as hot. Anyway, to get LPG, you've got to have lots of fuel refineries here, and we only have two of those left. So we don't make as much LPG as what we used to. But yeah, it was a good technology, Paul, and we were actually pretty much the world leaders in it, and we let it go as we let our car industry go. Thank you, Paul. George, hello.
2: Yes, Tom, how are you?
0: Yeah, not so bad, George.
2: Heavy vehicle uses charge. That's supposed to be for vehicles for 4.5 tonne and over. Why are we paying? Well, I've got a diesel car that weighs less than 2 tonne. Why am I paying for it?
0: I don't think if your car's 2 tonnes, you're paying it. I think it's more aimed at trucks and things.
2: Because it's on your... The trucks fuel up at the same bowser as I do. And the fuel price. You check it out. You'll find out that the price, the heavy vehicle usage charge is on diesel, and whoever uses diesel is paying for it.
0: All right, I'll have a look at that. I'll be honest, I'm not exactly sure. Like, does the truck diesel have a slightly different price to the regular diesel, if that makes sense? All right, thank you, George. Jan, hello.
3: Tom, I'm very disgusted and horrified about Tony Burke's comment. They are the cause of the problem of our construction industry and our housing problem. That caused it, and now they want us, the public, to take in lodgers. Well,
0: yes.
3: I just can't understand this mentality. What an arrogant, arrogant man he is.
0: Well, he owns 6 properties, Jan.
3: Yes, exactly. Yes, exactly.
0: I wonder how many lodgers he has at his Canberra digs, or when he's in Canberra, does he have lodgers in his New South Wales house?
3: Well, you know, what do you think?
0: Maybe he serves them breakfast. I don't know. Look, Jen, I remember one of my grandparents, or one side of my grandparents on my mother's side, did used to have lodgers because they needed to make ends meet. I very much doubt whether Tony Burke needs to make ends meet, particularly as he now owns 6 properties, 2 residential and 4 investment. Interestingly, 3 of the 4 investment properties were in Tasmania, so he must have identified something in the housing market down there. And look, it's fine. I mean, if you want to have a lodger, you know, go for it. But to be sort of told, oh, well, if you have a spare bedroom in your house, you're part of the reason we have a housing crisis, so we are, you know, commanding you to take in a lodger, that's not all right. Kirsten, good morning.
4: Hey, good morning. How are you?
0: Good, Kirsten.
4: I've actually got 2 opinions about this. I think taking in a lodger is a great idea. At the moment, I'm actually looking for one. I live just High Street, Glen Iris.
0: Oh.
4: So what I've done is I've let like the guy down at BP and at 7-Eleven, my local shop that I've known for 20 years, I've put the word out amongst them. But what I also do is I volunteer down in St Kilda. And people say to me, oh, well, if you're going to do that, why don't you just, you know, get one of your St Kilda girls to move in? And there's no way I would ever do
0: so
4: that.
0: So what sort of lodger do you want? I mean, for example, we had a call on Friday about a bloke who has a Japanese and a Chinese lodger. They're both students. I mean, do you want a student or do you want... Yep.
4: I'd prefer someone locally, but I've put out the word amongst some of the people at uni, or not at my uni, but friends and things, and... Yeah, I'd probably prefer to get someone locally that I know than get in a student.
0: And do you live by yourself, Kirsten?
4: Yeah, I do. Yeah.
0: So
4: I do.
0: This is the thing, because as a single woman or a woman who lives by herself, you know, you've got to be just a little bit careful who you take in as a lodger. Look, Kirsten, I don't know what the situation is. I know that there is demand from students, and some people say it's a very fulfilling relationship. You know, the students get someone who helps them integrate into Australian life, and the Australian family or individual, in your case, learns something about where the student is from. I suppose for me it's a bit like, it's being told that we sort of feel guilty if we don't do it by Tony Burke, who, as I said, owns 6 properties. Now, I'm sure he's got tenants in his investment properties, but I doubt he's got lodgers in either his New South Wales house or his Canberra house. But again, one rule for him, another rule for us. 133693mornings@3aw.com.au. It is 9:30. News headlines now with Madeleine Burke. Madeleine, good morning.
5: Good morning, Tom. Stars from across the globe have honoured John Farnham in a special tribute concert at Rod Laver Arena last night. Have you seen any of the vision yet this morning?
0: I have. Although, I'm sort of surprised that people were so thrilled to go to what is essentially a covers concert. Like, I don't like covers bands that much.
5: It's a pretty big name. Sold out show. It's getting rave reviews. Keith Urban, Jimmy Barnes among the performers. Hugh Jackman and Celine Dion performed via satellite. Have you seen Celine's live satellite performance of You and the Voice?
0: No.
5: Brilliant.
0: What did you think of the Jonas Brothers doing it?
5: I loved them. Mm. They were so good and perfect timing. That was really well received as well. More people in Melbourne than ever before are using cocaine. Consumption has surged sixfold in the past decade. Police blaming the normalisation of its use. Apparently it's being used at parental get-togethers.
0: Well, there is that. And also it's a safe drug, and I don't mean it's safe at all. What I'm saying is, our roadside drug testing doesn't test for cocaine. So if you do want to, you know, take something that will alter your mind and then drive your car, not that you should, if it's cocaine, it won't be detected, which I find extraordinary.
5: Debate over the grand final Friday public holiday is up again. Business leaders want the government to axe it with no Victorian sides in the main event. Industry groups say the holiday is costly to the state, with touring fans unable to access some services.
0: Well, when you think about it, this coming Friday, like we'll be working, I'll be at the grand final parade or at the MCG precinct. We'll get tens of thousands of Brisbaneites and Frio types, you know, where you're from, you know, saying I want coffee with cream and a cherry on top, and you know, and I want a pie float, or is that South Australian and whatever. But the point is, a lot of businesses will be closed because it's just too expensive to employ staff on the public holiday. You need Melbourne open and pumping, and having a public holiday when you've got all these people coming to the city, to me, just seems dumb.
5: And speaking of the grand final, Brisbane will appeal Lachie Neale's one-match ban for striking Jack Ginnivan in Saturday's prelim. The Lions expected to draw on his good record, having never been suspended. Those stories and more in the news at 10. Tom.
0: Thank you, Madeleine. In about an hour's time, we'll speak with Tony Jones on Monday Sport. There's a lot of things to get through: the interstate grand final, the public holiday, and Lachie Neale. When I saw him hit Jack Ginnivan, well, allegedly, I thought, what a dumb thing to do. Like, if you're ever going to try and just restrain your temper a bit, and Jack Ginnivan gets up people's noses, I understand that. But it was off the ball, it was pretty blatant, and it's a prelim final. And if you get a suspension, which Lachie Neale might, you miss the grand final. Is it worth it to belt Jack Ginnivan? Anyway, we'll look at that later on. In a moment, though, President of the AFL Fans Association, what should happen to, well, let's face it, they were Hawthorn supporters who chucked bottles and cans at the umpires. One Hawthorn supporter chucked half a thing of nachos with sauce all over them at a mum and her son. I thought that was reprehensible. And James Sicily, $10,000 fine for abusing the umpires. The fish rots from the head. 133693 at 27 to 10.
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6: River 1467 weather. For Good Deal Tyres, 504 to 510 Benetook Avenue, Mildura.
16: A partly cloudy day today, Mildura and Wentworth heading for 19, Robinvale 18, the 3-day forecast for Sunraysia tomorrow, sunny 21, Wednesday sunny 28, Thursday sunny 33.
6: 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BP Wentworth. Be

also a couple of emails. Giovanni, John, says, lodgers, no way in my home. Secondly, if I do have lodgers, that means I've got income. That means it needs to be declared. That means more taxes. It might affect capital gains when I sell my home. He points out Tony Brooks' property portfolio is apparently worth $8 million. Let him lead by example. And John says, if increasing interest rates to try and reduce spending is not the right policy, what about ads? Like during the drought, we had ads for people to use less water. That's true. Why don't we have ads saying that people spend less money? Well, possibly we

0: more money, not less. Come to this concert. Go out and have a few drinks. Come and eat here. You know, like, it's not about restraint. It's about, you know, enjoying yourself. And I doubt an ad campaign urging restraint would work. Thank you, John. Casey, hello.
1: Morning, Tom. Well, I'm so sick to death of this government expecting everyday people to pick up the mess that they create. Me and my wife have worked bloody hard to save up money to build ourselves a four-bedroom house, and now Burke's going to turn around and tell me that I have to have three perfect strangers living in my home? I'm going to go out with three strangers living in my home.
0: Well, that's right. Like, we're relatives, Casey, that live interstate, and, you know, on the off chance that they come and visit us, we have a spare bedroom for them to stay in. Now, I'm not going to stick a lodger in there, because the whole point of having the spare bedroom is for our guests. But look, whether you want to have a lodger or you don't, that should be your choice. It shouldn't be almost forced upon you by the federal government. Look, thank you, Casey. We'll look more at this after 10 o'clock. But right now, look, it was a pity. It's not the first time on Saturday night that, you know, football supporters have thrown things at each other, and in this case at the umpires. But I think this was worse than normal, simply the volume of bottles and cans thrown at the umpires. And, you know, led on by Hawthorn captain James Sicily, who's now been fined $10,000 for umpire abuse. And ex-guest, president of the AFL Fans Association, Ron Isco, good morning.
2: Good morning, Tom. How are you?
0: Good. So is video footage being examined now to try and see or identify anybody who did throw something at the umpires?
2: So that's my understanding, that the AFL, the MCG and the police are looking for perpetrators. And as far as the majority of fans are concerned, the vast majority of fans are concerned, who are fantastic fans, anyone that threw anything to anyone from level 2, level 1, level 3 with a full bottle of water, imagine that hit somebody in the head. They must be sanctioned, and the only way to stop this from ever happening again is we're going to find the perpetrators and ban them for 5 years or lose their memberships. There's just no excuse. I understand the passion of footy fans, and I understand the game is decided by what's called a umpiring decision. However, there is never any excuse to throw anything at umpires or anyone, and I was disgusted, and I've never seen in my 5 decades of the game of the football, I've never seen the amount of cans and bottles thrown on the MCG, and it was a disappointing end to one of the best games that we've ever seen.
0: Well, this is the thing. Look, I've seen the odd thing thrown. There have been people who have been sanctioned before, but this was, I don't know, from some of the footage I've seen, it's several dozen cans and bottles on the ground. I haven't seen so many before. Do we know that some of them had liquid in them? Because I saw one bottle, I think it was, flying down from high up, and that was going sufficiently fast that if it was empty, it wouldn't have gone that fast. Therefore, it must have been at least partially full, which makes it worse, doesn't it?
2: Yeah, exactly. Like you, I've seen some footage where you can see that there is liquid in the bottle, and then you can see some cans that seem to be empty. But for it to come from level 2 to get onto the ground, it would have had some liquid in it. And that is a projectile that could hit someone in their head, and God forbid something bad happens. So our message is very clear. We've got the best game in the world. And I always say we're the best fans in the world. Maybe that night just proved me a little bit wrong, but I've still got confidence that 99% of fans are the best fans in the world. And the most important thing is, if you're going to do that to umpires and throw something at umpires, we will not have umpires.
0: No, we won't.
2: What happens if we don't have umpires? We don't have footy. So we've just got to be very, very, very careful here. And we must catch the perpetrators. We must send a message out. This can never, ever happen again. I put out a call to Rob Kerr, the head of the Umpires Association, and Steve McMurney, the head of umpiring, to apologise personally, to say what happened is unacceptable, and we'll do everything we can. We're going to meet with the AFL. We're going to do everything we can to make sure this never happens again, because we must protect the umpires. They're doing a fantastic job and the best they can possibly do. And without them, we don't have a game of footy, and that'd be a pity.
0: Yeah, and also, I must add, just from my own perspective, and I was a neutral supporter, I'm a Carlton supporter, so I didn't have a dog in the fight on Saturday night, but the three decisions that got them so upset, I mean, I think the umpires actually got those right. And, you know, like, I mean, Hawthorn supporters, you know, you don't like being in front with a minute to go and suddenly losing, but it does happen. And, you know, that's, again, no excuse to throw things at the umpires. Tell me, if some of the perpetrators can be identified, what sort of sanction might they face?
2: Well, we've had some, you mentioned before, individuals doing something like that. And I think there's a 5-year ban from the venue. If they're a club member, maybe the membership gets suspended for 5 years. And that is a message to say, don't do this. to never do this ever again. And

0: I know I'm being strong on this and I'm an advocate for fans, but, you know, for the vast majority of fans that are fantastic fans, this really gives us a bad name, and I don't like that. And I'm a volunteer, just like everyone else in the AFL Fans Association, advocating for fans, meeting with the AFL, speaking on behalf of fans, and this tarnishes our reputation. And I'll still maintain we're the best fans in the world, and we just catch these perpetrators, and I'll be able to continue to maintain we're the best fans in the world.
1: Finally, and I guess this is important, has Hawthorn put out a statement yet? I've seen your statement, which you kindly sent us. I've seen something from the AFL. Has the actual Hawthorn Football Club made an official statement yet?
0: I haven't seen anything from Hawthorn. I've been in touch with Hawthorn. I haven't heard anything back from them. But the most important thing is everyone knows the right thing here, don't they?
1: Yeah, they do. All right, think of your time. Ron Isco there, president of the AFL Fans Association. And look, you know, James Sicily has been fined $10,000 for umpire abuse. And that occurred after the Jarman MP free kick, I think it was. A minute later the game ends, and that's when the throwing of things at the umpire started. The two things are linked a bit. And look, I get that people are passionate. If it was my team and I thought we'd won a prelim and then suddenly we lost it with less than a minute to go, I'd be upset too. But for example, I saw it happen when Carlton played Geelong a couple of months ago. You know, Cripps took that mark in the goal square and kicked a goal with 30 seconds or so to go. I don't recall the Geelong fans chucking bottles and things at umpires or other supporters. So, you know, what happened on Saturday night was not good. And it's not the first time it's happened, and it won't be the last, but that's why they've got to stamp down on it. 133693, mornings at 3aw.com.au. Calls and emails are coming up. I want to talk about lodgers. Tony Burke wants to sort of, if we have a spare bedroom, to put a lodger or lodgers in it. We'll talk about that more after 10. And after 11 o'clock, debit and credit card surcharges in 10 days' time will be banned, probably for good. That starts the 1st of October. But will there be a sting in the tail? We'll find out soon at 9:45.
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0: It is 11 to 10. 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Cooler day today. Currently 11 degrees. Our forecast top is just 15. Emails. Jim. So I'm a neutral supporter. When I first saw the free kick against Jarman Impey, I thought it was unfair. However, the replay clearly showed Impey pretending to try to punch the ball, then realising it was going on for too long, and then he dropped it, then he kicked it. He should have done that immediately. Well, I agree. It was a very clever tackle by the Brisbane player. Was it McCluggage? I'm not sure. But the point is obviously Hawthorn wanted a stoppage to waste time, and I think Impey thought if he just sort of hung on to it, he would get one. And the umpires were onto that. Because he had one arm free and both feet free, he could have kicked it. In fact, he did after a few seconds kick it, but that was too late. On the Reserve Bank, increasing interest rates to try and combat inflation, which I think many times is a silly policy. Cathy says, why doesn't the Reserve Bank apply a more targeted approach to slow down the economy? Well, yeah, Cathy, but it's difficult to do because all the Reserve Bank has control over is the official rate of interest. And you change that and it affects everything. It affects mortgage rates. It affects the rate on your credit card. It affects also rates on term deposits. It affects even the rate at which the government borrows money. Not 100%. But that's the only tool they have. And there's an old saying that says, when all you have is a hammer, every problem looks like a nail. And as smart as the Reserve Bank thinks it is, and it's full of PhDs in economics and that sort of thing, they have one tool. Either raise or lower interest rates. Inflation goes up, raise interest rates. Inflation goes down, lower interest rates. I mean, really, it would not be that difficult to run the Reserve Bank. Michael, good morning. Hello, Michael. No, Alan, hello.
1: Yes, Tom, I've been hanging on that long that you've said everything that I was going to say to you. It's the best game I've seen in years, Saturday night. I'm 82 years of age and I've seen a lot of football and I've umpired for 5 years on the peninsula.
0: Yeah.
1: And it was a fantastic game.
0: Did you watch the 89 grand final, the Geelong Hawthorn game that was won, I think, by Hawthorn by only 5 points or thereabouts?
1: Yes, I've seen them all. At my age, I don't go anymore, but years ago, I went to all the grand finals, even the 1970 Carlton and Collingwood, yeah. And all that. They were fantastic, but God, the speed and the skill of it on Saturday night, it's getting better and better.
0: I agree, and it's been a long time since a prelim has had both sides score more than 120 points. So what about the behaviour at the end? Is it understandable or did it cross the line?
1: Well, look, I'm going to say this. Hawthorn supporters think they're untouchable, the old saying untouchable. And I mean Ross, Russ, Sly and all them and the solicitors and barristers, they all think they're untouchable.
0: Well, yes, although Russ at least is a Melbourne supporter, not a Hawthorn supporter. Ross, I might add, was somewhat subdued this morning, I thought. I think he's still suffering a bit after Saturday night's loss. But look, I agree with you. Again, if it had been my team and we lost a prelim and only by in the last minute and an umpiring decision was involved, I would hate it. But I wouldn't go and throw a full can of beer at the umpire as a result. And I might add, the umpire's decision, particularly with Jarman Impey, was correct. Michael is back with us. Michael, good morning.
2: Good morning, Tom. Yeah, I was there on Saturday night. And yeah, after the game, I just found it wasn't just they were throwing cans at the umpires. They were just throwing cans at everybody, the Hawthorn supporters. We were down the other end of the ground, not near the umpire.
0: Mm.
2: And while I was talking to a friend, who was probably a few rows in front of us, a full can of beer came down, probably just between us.
0: Gee.
2: Went everywhere. It did hit a Hawthorn family. We just said, imagine if that hit a kid.
0: Oh, on top of the head. So yeah, are you a Brisbane supporter or just a neutral supporter watching a good game?
2: I was a Brisbane supporter. My friend who I was talking to, he was a neutral. But, yeah, I actually said to my family, I said, listen, let's let the crowd leave because I said it's going to be feral out there because the language I heard coming from Hawthorn supporters.
0: Well, yeah, it's interesting, Michael, because a friend of mine was sitting next to a boy, he's estimated maybe 11 or 12 years old, and he was upset at the end of the game. And my friend, who doesn't barrack for Brisbane, he's a Carlton supporter, was trying to, cheer him up. I said, look, don't worry, mate. I mean, your team's really good and you'll be here again this time next year. And the kid looked at him and just said, F off. And his dad was right next to him and didn't tell his son to not tell adults to F off. So I don't know. Look, whether you can say Hawthorn supporters are worse than other supporters, I don't know. But, you know, you can only judge it on recent behaviour, and Saturday night was not good. And look, it was a small minority, but it was there. And we took a terrible call on Saturday night on 3AW football from a mum, and she's a Brisbane supporter, as was her young son. And they had half a sort of a cardboard plate of nachos with sauce just thrown at them almost at point-blank range. They were covered in the chips and the sauce. And again, it was a Hawthorn supporter they estimated in his 50s. Thank you, Michael. All right, so you just luckily dodged a can of beer, possibly dropped on you. We'll stick you in the running for the weekly Word on the Street prize, the $1,000 voucher to spend at Imp Jewelry, the handmade and remodelling specialist. And if you win that this coming Friday, automatically you'll be in the draw for the yearly prize. And it's only, what is it, less than 3 months until we give this away in early December. $60,000 towards a Mercedes of your choice. Thanks to Mercedes-Benz Brighton, the all-new GLB and GLB Electric have landed. 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
0: It's just on 10 o'clock, our news at the moment with Madeline Burke, but I mentioned this call that we took on 3AW football on Saturday night. A woman and her son, both in Brisbane gear, allegedly had a plate of nachos with sauce thrown at them by a Hawthorn supporter. Anyway, police are investigating this incident. The 47-year-old woman and the 8-year-old child, someone's only 8, were standing in their seats at the end of the game when the incident occurred. An unknown man threw a plate of food, hitting the woman's face and hitting her child. The man has left the area. The woman reported the incident to police. An investigation of the incident is ongoing, and police are appealing to anyone in the vicinity of Bay M28 Row JJ who might have witnessed what happened to come forward. Okay, coming up after the news, Tony Burke, Home Affairs Minister, wants us to, if we have spare bedrooms in our home, to admit lodgers. I might add, he owns no fewer than 6 houses. Is this a good idea or not? And at the Festival of Tonies, Tony Jones will explain the aftermath of Saturday night and your calls. Anything you'd like to discuss. 133-693.
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17: 7 degrees in Melbourne, a possible morning shower, a top of 15. It's 10 o'clock. Good morning, I'm Madeline Burke. The opposition is reluctant to say if a road user charge should be introduced to cover the increasing number of electric vehicles. Instead, it's pushing for an overhaul of the fuel excise. The coalition believes the excise for petrol and diesel should automatically be halved as soon as the price of oil hits $100 a barrel. Shadow Finance Minister James Hume has told Tom Elliott EV owners need to pay their fair share, but is waiting to see what the government proposes.
18: Fuel excise has been sort of notionally carved out, quarantined and set aside to pay for the maintenance of our roads. Obviously, with EVs on the roads, that changes that dynamic significantly, and something has to give. We'll be looking forward to seeing what it is that the government suggests.
17: Victoria Police have confirmed it's looking for a man who threw a plate of nachos over a mother's face after Saturday's prelim final. The AFL and MCC are scouring CCTV, searching for a number of feral fans, some who threw bottles onto the field after Hawthorn's loss to Brisbane. The offenders could face lifetime bans. There are again calls to axe the AFL Grand Final public holiday, with a wave of fans from Western Australia and Queensland expected to descend on Victoria this week. Business leaders say the holiday is costly to the state, with touring fans unable to access services. New South Wales police have confirmed the death of a 5-year-old boy and the stabbing of 2 other children in the Blue Mountains yesterday is being treated as a family violence incident. A 42-year-old woman is being treated as a suspect. Stars from across the globe have honoured John Farnham in a special tribute concert. Thousands filled Rod Laver Arena for the sold-out show last night, with Keith Urban and Jimmy Barnes among the performers.

0: Hugh Jackman and Celine Dion performed by satellite. Australian actress Magda Szubanski has revealed her stage 4 cancer diagnosis could return, describing the disease as incurable. The comedian has been battling stage 4 mantle cell lymphoma for 18 months and went into remission in February. The 65-year-old has told 60 Minutes she still faces a terminal outlook.
1: Well, it means that you're not cured, but it's at bay. So it's what's called an incurable relapsing cancer. So it's almost sure that it will come back.
0: In finance, the Aussie dollar is buying 71.2 US cents.
2: Sport for Anne Webster, your member for Mallee, authorised A. Webster Mildura.
0: Mitchell admits emotions got the better of captain James Sicily and defender Tom Barrass after Hawthorn's loss to Brisbane on Saturday. The pair heavily fined for umpire abuse. Brisbane's legal team is beginning the club's defence as they try to overturn Lachie Neale's one-match ban for striking. The Lions expected to use